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1: 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The Fairbanks English Country Dancers are hosting a dance on Friday, September 25th at the Alaskaland Dance Hall starting at 7:30 p.m. No prior experience or partner necessary. Attendees are asked to bring an extra pair of clean, non-marking shoes for dancing. 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
3: It's a weather forecast now for the lower Keokuk and middle Yukon valleys. Tonight looks like rain here in Galena and around the region. It'll be showers at an 80% chance and a low of 41 degrees. For tomorrow, we're going to peak in the upper 40s in the afternoon. Continued pretty high chance of rain through Saturday night. Supposed to slow down Sunday and maybe some sun Monday out here in Galena. Checking in with Tanana now. Scattered rain through the night tonight. 50% clip there with a low of upper 30s overnight tonight. A high tomorrow in the low 50 range. You'll be down around 33 degrees with rain over Saturday night in Tanana before it slows down Sunday and leaves you still cloudy Monday, but maybe a little sun. Looking over at St. Mary's, tonight looks like showers for you too at a 70% chance, a low of 40 degrees. Tomorrow night, or tomorrow, make that high mid-40s. And for Saturday night, it'll be a 30% chance and a low 35 out there in St. Mary's.
0: President Trump says he's banning some news outlets from the White House over what he claims is unfavorable coverage.
4: It's the administration's latest test of First Amendment protections for the press.
0: It's Friday, September 18th, and this is All Things Considered from NPR News. I'm Juana Summers.
4: And I'm Mary Louise Kelly. The U.S. war with Iran set off a sharp jump in energy prices with no turnaround in sight.
0: How might that impact you?
5: Things are very tight, not just in the U.S., but globally. And, you know, it all comes back to we're just short of refining capacity.
4: Also, the Justice Department is giving some ex-felons the chance to get their gun ownership rights back.
0: And the story of a library return more than 100 years overdue.
6: He said, I think that I have something to return to you that is the oldest thing you may have ever received back to the library.
4: First, the news.
7: Live from NPR News in Washington, I'm Rylan Barton. President Trump signed a sweeping sanctions bill against Russia into law today. NPR's Emily Fang reports the bill had been championed by the late South Carolina Republican Senator Lindsey Graham.
8: The law expands sanctions on Russia and extends sanctions on Iran.

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1: Rising pop star Adele makes music that is blunt, direct, and confident. 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
2: As an Eastern European woman, I think we're a little feisty. Yeah, no, I'm not being cocky, I
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4: This is National Native News. I'm Jill Freitas. Today, the city of Seattle is holding its inaugural Indigenous Civic Engagement Day for urban natives. As Brian Bull of Underscore Native News reports, the goal is to help the city's native population connect with officials, services, and funding opportunities.
5: Since 2023, the city of Seattle has held a biannual tribal summit for members of recognized tribes within the state of Washington. But feedback from several attendees said they'd appreciate an event for those natives who aren't necessarily from that group, including Native Hawaiian, Alaska Native, and tribes from other parts of the U.S. So Colby Monasmith, a Cherokee tribal member who's with the Indigenous Advisory Council, says all day today, Seattle City Hall will be open for those interested in learning more.
6: Starting on a base level of how does the city of Seattle work? How do you advocate for policy within that system? How do you advocate within the city budget system? How does that budget system even work? To build up the knowledge and also build those connections.
5: Tia Yahtzee is a Diné citizen who is also with the Indigenous Advisory Council. She said Native voices often go unheard within local politics, so organizers wanted a day and space for people to participate, advocate, and learn about the processes within the Seattle system.
7: But also to have a fun day. We know learning about these things can be very hard and complex, but we want things to be fun for our families and for also the youth to be involved. So that was one of our big goals, was to have the Native community but also youth involved into this whole community event.
5: To that end, there will be bingo cards and demonstrations on beading and making lanyards, as well as headshots taken during the event. It's also the five-year anniversary for the 9-member Indigenous Advisory Council. Yahtzee says this has encouraged engagement.
7: Seattle's unique in that we have a very special urban Native environment and community here that wants to engage in these processes more often than not, and then also to create these programs such as the Civic Engagement Day. That's one of the reasons why the IAC was created.
5: Surveys will be sent to attendees of today's Civic Engagement Day to see how effective the city of Seattle was at educating and connecting with its urban natives. For National Native News, I'm Brian Bull.
4: Tribal colleges and universities, otherwise known as TCUs, are a valuable resource for both Native and non-Native residents. But a new report finds the institutions are facing a growing funding squeeze. Judith Ruiz Branch reports.
8: Findings from the Brookings Institution and the American Indian College Fund show federal support for tribal campuses has fallen more than 7% over the past decade, despite treaty and trust obligations. College of Menominee Nation President Chris Caldwell says despite their economic value and community impact, tribal institutions have long needed to advocate for equitable funding and resources that mainstream institutions more readily access.
9: In grant programs, oftentimes we wear a lot of hats here that mainstream institutions don't have to wear just because of lack of staffing or resources. So being competitive in that context is always a challenge.
8: The report says every dollar invested in TCUs returns $1.60 in tax revenue and public sector savings. A separate economic impact study found CMN specifically generated $16 million for surrounding counties in 1 year. I'm Judith Ruiz Branch reporting.
4: On this day in 1790, a presidential proclamation concerning treaty violations against Native nations appeared in a U.S. newspaper. President George Washington responded to violations of treaties between the United States and the Cherokee, Choctaw, and Chickasaw nations. The proclamation came during the early years of the U.S. treaty making with sovereign Native nations. I'm Jill Freitas.
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16: From NPR News, this is All Things Considered. I'm Mary Louise Kelly.
17: And I'm Juana Summers. Conversations about the potential dangers of AI hit a fever pitch this week in Congress. Then the House skipped town on Wednesday and headed back home to the campaign trail. That means unless they change the schedule, nothing will happen on AI regulation until at least after the midterm election. So where does that leave us? NPR congressional reporter Eric McDaniel is here to help us understand. Hi there.
16: Hi, Juana.
17: So, Eric, I mean, this week there has been just, frankly, some seriously scary talk about the power of AI. Why didn't the House act on AI regulation before leaving town?
16: I mean, but by the time all of that was coming down, we knew they just had 3 or 4 days left. And in part, Republicans decided they needed to get home ASAP PDQ in order to campaign. They're at real risk of losing control of the House. Also, there were some thorny votes they seemed to really not want to take, including an impeachment effort targeting Secretary of Defense Pete Hegseth that was introduced by Kentucky Republican Thomas Massey, a perpetual thorn in the side of the administration. But it also isn't like Congress being slow is an AI-specific issue. We've reached a kind of partisan maximalism where none of the incentives are aligned for cooperation. They haven't even passed regular appropriations bills to fund the federal government in anything close to a regular manner since, like, the 2019 fiscal year.
17: Do you think that part of this is that lawmakers, like, well, frankly, a lot of us, don't understand enough about the technology to make the rules?
16: Generally, I'd say people don't think of Congress's job as needing to understand things at the highest real expert level, right? Their job is to set up the infrastructure for experts to act, to decide what the goalposts are. Say that models should not produce outcomes that are dangerous for children in these ways, or models can't be used to do this kind of fraud. You don't hear anyone making the case, for instance, that we can't regulate nuclear bombs without Speaker of the House Mike Johnson knowing how to build a bomb, or Chuck Schumer needing to understand pharmacology in order to regulate prescription medicines. Lawmakers need to know what smart policymaking looks like, right? They need to know which academics and industry to entrust and go from there. That's what lawmaking is.
17: Okay, so if they can't pass anything this year, are they just going to be starting from scratch with a new Congress next year?
16: No, there are so many ideas knocking around. In fact, there was a bipartisan task force in the last Congress. So 2 years ago, there's a bipartisan framework that was proposed this Congress. There's a domestic Democratic task force, sorry, that the House is working on. So many ideas floating around about the substance of regulation. But one big thing they have to figure out first is what the shape of the rules look like.
17: Right, because, I mean, there are these competing philosophies at play about how to think about regulation. So, I mean, what does that debate even look like right now?
16: Well, for one, who's the boss, right? Is it the federal government or the states? Should we have federal rules and ban states from making their own? Should we leave it exclusively up to the states? Should states be able to go further than federal laws? So that's the start. And the second thing is, what does a regulator look like? Is it an outside group of AI companies like the Motion Picture Association does for the film industry that comes up with voluntary standards? Is it a government body like the Securities and Exchange Commission? Or is it something that's kind of half in, half out, more like FINRA for all the finance nerds out there that can refer violations to the government?
17: Last thing, Eric, how is all of this playing out on the campaign trail?
16: You know, when I talk to candidates, I ask a kind of stock question, like, is there anything that I forgot to bring up that you think is important to talk about? And they've all hopped right to data centers. They're these kind of amazing literary objects, right? Because they're real structures and real communities with real trade-offs. But they're also this vessel to hold the worries that I imagine many of us have about AI. Is it going to present a new age of safety threats? Is it going to mean my job is no longer meaningful, that there's no place for my kids in the workforce? By a self-driving car. So in the same way that we saw the offshoring of American manufacturing jobs drive an anti-immigrant political shift, I imagine we're about to find out together where society places its frustrations with AI and the economic revolution that it brings.
17: NPR's Eric McDaniel, thanks as always.
16: Thank you.
18: If you've been following the legal battle surrounding the Kennedy Center, you know it has dragged on for months. The center's board voted to close the facility. Now President Trump is saying the building could be torn down if his name isn't on it. So what's it actually look like right now as everyone waits to see what the next twist may be? Let's put that to NPR's Ava Berger, because she is there outside the Kennedy Center. She's been talking with visitors and residents. Hi there, Ava.
19: Hi, Mary Louise.
18: So where exactly are you? What are you seeing?
19: I am right in front of the Kennedy Center right now, and what I'm seeing is that it's surrounded by barriers, so no one is able to go in and out. And there's actually a large tarp, Mary Louise, that basically blocks most of JFK's name. And I saw DC resident Keith Leonard earlier peering over a barrier. He was trying to get a look at the front doors. He's 42 and has lived in the district almost his whole life. He visited the center as a kid, and he explained it better than I could.
20: This place just used to have a lot of life to it, and now it's just in this sort of stagnant purgatory that is deeply, deeply unsettling.
18: Okay, you're talking to other people. What else are you hearing?
19: Yeah, I've been outside the center for almost the whole day, and people are stopping and taking pictures. I've seen cars slow down. And this is a place that holds a lot of memories for people. Keith Leonard, again, he would come with his grandparents and throughout his childhood.
20: You know, I would come here for school performances, and It was always here, and it was always largely unchanged, and it felt comforting. And now, for the first time in my life, I can't do that, and it's just very, very strange.
19: And I also talked

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1: 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This event is being held on Talk Like a Pirate Day and will feature dancing, games, and nautical hors d'oeuvres. Costumes are encouraged. 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Healing Through Music and Dance with North Star Community Foundation and the UAF Music Department present a Robert Franz tribute concert, 4 p.m. Sunday, October 4th, at the Davis Concert Hall. The program features friends of the late Robert Franz wishing to make music together, including harmonica man Mike Stevens, Mark Brown, and friends. More information at healingthroughmusicanddance.org. You're tuned in to KUAC. I'm Tabitha Williams.

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3: It's a weather forecast now for the Lower Keokuk and Middle Yukon Valleys. Tonight looks like rain here in Galena and around the region. It'll be showers at an 80% chance and a low of 41 degrees. For tomorrow, we're going to peak in the upper 40s in the afternoon. Continued pretty high chance of rain through Saturday night. Supposed to slow down Sunday and maybe some sun Monday out here in Galena. Checking in with Tanana now. Scattered rain through the night tonight. 50% clip there with a low of upper 30s overnight tonight. A high tomorrow in the low 50 range. You'll be down around 33 degrees with rain over Saturday night in Tanana before it slows down Sunday and leaves you still cloudy Monday, but maybe a little sun. Looking over at St. Mary's, tonight looks like showers for you too at a 70% chance, a low of 40 degrees. Tomorrow night, or tomorrow, make that high mid-40s. And for Saturday night, it'll be a 30% chance and a low 35 out there in St. Mary's.
4: It's sort of like you can't really breathe. 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
5: Anchorage students deal with crowded classrooms. 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Good evening, I'm Casey Grove. Also tonight, the president of the Alaska Senate prepares to retire from the legislature.
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5: A plane crash killed two people near Nabesna on Thursday, according to Alaska State Troopers. Troopers received a report of the crash a little before 8 p.m. Thursday. According to the National Transportation Safety Board, the Piper PA-18 Super Cub crashed after taking off from a dirt runway in the Nabesna area near Snag Creek. Nabesna is in the northern part of Wrangell-St. Elias National Park and Preserve. Few details of the crash were available today, including weather conditions in the area at the time of the crash. Millicent Hill with the NTSB says investigators are hoping to get to the crash site within 3 days.
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0: Pauline Peter says that even though she was always busy growing up, she still found some time to get into mischief. In this chapter of Raven's story, she shares a story about getting into mischief and what she has learned about respect over the years.
1: So we never had time to get into mischief, but believe it or not, I got into mischief. And when we were growing up, we were never even allowed to go to dances without somebody. We got to have bodyguard right there. I remember one time I went to a dance and my sister, Anthony Warner's mom, was with me. And I don't know why I was so nervous. I guess I need to go to the bathroom. And I tell her, I need to go to the bathroom. She said, let's go. We went out and went to the bathroom. And she said, we're going home. Oh, my God. I said, I want to dance. She said, you should have thought about that. You're not allowed to run in and out of the hall. Though I went home and I cried all night. I want to dance so bad. Next time there's going to be a dance, I don't drink water, I don't drink nothing. Make sure. That's how strict they were with us. They were really protective of us. And it's because they loved us. But that time I thought they didn't care for me. That's why they're doing that to me. Here, that's the way they protected us. They never even allow us to go to the hall when there's potlatch. We're not allowed to run around. It upset me when I see kids do that nowadays. You know, as soon as there's a funeral or something, all the kids pile in and they run around. And my mom said she didn't want me to go around where there's body because she said, when you make a dust, the dust fly and land on the body that's there. And that body is buried with the dust that you raised. And that's not good. And that was really a reason why they never want us to go around where there's that person. And I think that's really, really important that we should pass that on to our young kids. Our young parents need to know about this. I always talk to my girls, I said, don't ever bring your kids to the hall when there's a dead person. I said, I don't want them. And I explained to them why. And up to now, my kids never let their kids go to the hall. And you know, they hang around the body too because there's always candy and gum and stuff like that, goodies for the kids. And I'm not against it, but that's the way I was brought up, and it's serious to me.
0: Raven's story was recorded in August of 2004 at the Koyukon Conference and Workshop in Galena and was produced at KIYU Radio in Galena with the generous support of the Administration for Native Americans and the Alaska Humanities Forum. Special thanks today to Pauline Peter. For Raven's story, I'm your host and producer, Eric Mack.

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9: On a summer day in Dutch Harbor, a red fox and a bald eagle sit side by side on a picnic table in a park. A breeze ruffles their fur and feathers, and while they occasionally glance at each other, they are unconcerned. A video of the pair is online, and a magazine writer contacts me, wondering, what is up with these animals? Have I seen anything like this before? I have. We often think of animal relationships as predators and prey, or animals competing for a shared resource. But many times, animals are just coexisting. On salmon streams where food is abundant, I've seen black bears and bald eagles resting side by side. In the summer of 2007, a dead humpback whale beached in Glacier Bay, and I saw 6 wolves and 5 brown bears feeding side by side on it. We anchored off that beach several times on a week-long visit and watched them feeding and resting. If that had been a moose carcass in the winter, whoever found it first would have claimed it and defended it. But this whale represented so much food, it wasn't an issue. A fox and a bald eagle are not at odds. A bald eagle primarily eats fish, and while it might scavenge a roadkill, it is unlikely to target a healthy adult fox. And a fox is not going to jump a bald eagle. And both can become habituated and comfortable around people and places where they feel safe and tolerated. Sounds wild. I'm Riley Woodford.

0: Hi, I'm Clint Brown, your host for Raven Story. Forest fires are a deadly hazard. Johnson Moses only remembers a few forest fires from long ago, including one that was started by people's carelessness. In this chapter of Raven Story, Johnson tells about this fire and about a few others.
1: The old people on Isle Assembly said there was not too much forest fire, but people forgot to put their fire out in spring, you know. Different places, after a while, it burned. So this whole area over here in Canoody Flat, this one year, it burned all summer. Somebody's fire in the spring around the lake. That's the only time there was forest fire. Later on, after we got married, then I started to see that lot of fires every time, because I always tell people that I wonder what caused that lightning, so much lightning sometimes. It could be electricity, you know, in the air, all the power that goes through all over the world, you know. So when some kind of electricity come in from the air, I think that's what caused the forest fire. There's no more big trees now.
2: Oh.
1: You know, around those lake, what I seen when I was small, there's no big trees. All those trees burn up, you know. A lot of different places, like Canoody Flat. There was a lot of big trees, different places, and all gone. And along the river right here, too, on the side, fire way back in the 40s, no more big trees. Only on South Fork River has never been burned yet, since I remember.
0: Raven Story is produced at KIYU Galena in partnership with the United States Fish and Wildlife Service and Johnson Moses. 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
1: It's a weather forecast now for the lower Keokuk and middle Yukon valleys. Tonight looks like rain here in Galena and around the region. It'll be showers at an 80% chance and a low of 41 degrees. For tomorrow, we're going to peak in the upper 40s in the afternoon. Continued pretty high chance of rain through Saturday night. Supposed to slow down Sunday and maybe some sun Monday out here in Galena. Checking in with Tanana now. Scattered rain through the night tonight. 50% clip there with a low of upper 30s overnight tonight. A high tomorrow in the low 50 range. You'll be down around 33 degrees with rain over Saturday night in Tanana before it slows down Sunday and leaves you still cloudy Monday, but maybe a little sun. Looking over at St. Mary's, tonight looks like showers for you too at a 70% chance, a low of 40 degrees. Tomorrow make that high mid-40s, and for Saturday night, it'll be a 30% chance and a low 35 out there in St. Mary's.
2: 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Acoustic Accents. Hi, folks, and thanks so much for tuning in. As always, it's a real pleasure to have you along. We're kicking things off this week with some American roots music, featuring fresh tracks from Margot Silker, Josiah and the Bonnevilles, and Bella White. From there, we'll spend some time with folk troubadours Scott Cook and John Gorka, along with Irish singer-songwriter Eileen Laverty. Later in the hour, we'll explore the neo-traditional side of indie folk with new music from Ferris and Jason Romero, Ken and Brad Kaludner, and Two Runner. Then we'll wrap things up with a terrific set of Grassicana from Old Crow Medicine Show, Bronwyn, and the Steel Drivers. We've got lots of great songs on tap this week, and they're all coming your way right here on Acoustic Accents. As promised, here's a brand new song from Margot Silker.

from her new release, A Sign in the Weather. That was Bella White with Two Times. Before that, it was Josiah and the Bonnevilles with One Day at a Time. It's from their new album, As Is. And we open this week's program with Margot Silker. Margot is set to release her third studio album in just a few weeks. And we heard the lead single and title track from that record, A Little White Cross. Coming up next, we're going to turn the clock back about 25 years for a John Gorka favorite. And we'll hear a great cover from Irish-born singer-songwriter Eileen Laverty. But first, here's a brand new song from the always affable Canadian folk singer Scott Cook.

finishing up that set, it was the wonderful baritone of singer-songwriter John Gorka. We heard What Was That from The Company You Keep. That's a classic Gorka album released about 25 years ago. Before that, we heard from Irish-born singer Eileen Laverty. Originally from Belfast, Eileen's family immigrated to Canada when she was six, and she's been a fixture on the Canadian folk scene for many years. We listened to her interpretation of the Cheryl Wheeler song, Summerfly, and it's from her album, Ground Beneath My Feet. And we opened the set with Canadian troubadour Scott Cook, revealing all the things he doesn't know in a song called Something to Do with Love. That's from Scott's new release, Troubadourly Yours. When we come back, we'll lean into some neo-traditional sounds with plenty of banjos and fiddles from three talented duos, Ferris and Jason Romero, Ken and Brad Kaludner, and Two Runner. Then we'll wrap things up with Americana and a healthy dose of bluegrass from Old Crow Medicine Show, Bronwyn, and the Steel Drivers. I do hope you'll stick around for all of it. I'm Bud Johnson, and you're tuned to Acoustic Accents.

Closing out that set, it was Paige Anderson and Emily Rose. They performed together as Two Runner. We heard their song Road Runner, and it's from their debut album, Porch Light. Before that, it was the father and son duo, Ken and Brad Kludner, with Little Bird of Heaven. It's a great track from their album, Hands Cove. Also in the mix, the married duo, Ferris and Jason Romero, gave us Georgie. That was from their new record, These Are the Days That Turn Into Years. And we kicked off our banjo-laden set with an instrumental from Benny Blue. It's called March of the Mollusk, and it comes from his latest album, When I Am a Fossil. If you have any questions about anything you heard on today's show, or if you like a copy of the playlist, I'd love to hear from you. Just send an email to info@acousticaccents.com. Be sure to include today's program number. It's 2638. And by all means, let us know where you're listening from, whether it's over the airwaves or online. It's always great to connect. All right, coming up in this next set, we've got the Still Drivers and fiddle wizard Bronwyn. But first, here's Old Crow Medicine Show, joined by a couple of pretty impressive friends, Molly Tuttle and Dale McCurry.

from their 2008 self-titled debut. That was the Still Drivers with If It Hadn't Been for Love. You may have recognized the voice of Chris Stapleton on that song. That record was made back when Chris was still a member of the band, several years before he became the country megastar that he is today. Before that, it was Bronwyn with Rainbow Trout. I love that song. It's from her new album, Rattlin' Bones. And we kicked off the set with Old Crow Medicine Show and My Side of the Mountain. That's a standout track from their new album, Union Made. That one, by the way, featured a couple of special guests, bluegrass legend Dale McCurry and Molly Tuttle, who also happens to be engaged to Old Crow founding member and frontman Ketch Secor. Well, that's just about all the time we've got for this week. Thank you so much for spending the hour with me. Before we go, let's finish things up with one of my favorite progressive bluegrass bands. Here to play us out, it's the infamous String Dusters.

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Well, that's going to do it for this week's program. I sure hope you enjoyed it, and you'll tune in again next week at this time for another edition of Acoustic Accents.

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1: It's a weather forecast now for the lower Keokuk and middle Yukon valleys. Tonight looks like rain here in Galena and around the region. It'll be showers at an 80% chance and a low of 41 degrees. For tomorrow, we're going to peak in the upper 40s in the afternoon. Continued pretty high chance of rain through Saturday night. Supposed to slow down Sunday and maybe some sun Monday out here in Galena. Checking in with Tanana now. Scattered rain through the night tonight. 50% clip there with a low of upper 30s overnight tonight. A high tomorrow in the low 50 range. You'll be down around 33 degrees with rain over Saturday night in Tanana before it slows down Sunday and leaves you still cloudy Monday, but maybe a little sun. Looking over at St. Mary's, tonight looks like showers for you too at a 70% chance, a low of 40 degrees. Tomorrow night, or tomorrow, make that high mid-40s. And for Saturday night, it'll be a 30% chance and a low 35 out there in St. Mary's.
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3: Good evening, everyone. This is KIYU Galena. Current temperature here at the studio in Galena is showing 48.3 degrees. On the thermometer there, with cloudy skies with light rain coming down. Looking outside the window at the studio here, the river looks pretty smooth. Okay. Compared to what it was a few days ago, it was just rough. Okay, again, this is Jerry Nolner cruising with the tunes until the hour of midnight. Starting out the show tonight will be the one and only Terry A. Strongarms with 1,000 Miles of Misery.

All right, some Bob Seger with Real Love. Again, this is KIYU Galena. The time is about, let's see, about 8:10 p.m. Again, this is Jerry Nolner cruising with the tunes till the hour of midnight. Okay, up next we have some No Doubt.

Wake up, Maggie. I think I got something to say to you. It's late September, and I really should be back at my school. I know I

0: and shake it, baby. 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
0: Now let's get real low one time. 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

0: the load of the load right on me.
1: All right, that was some Jackie DeShannon with The Weight. Okay, moving right along here, I believe. Up next, we have some Johnny Rivers.

All right, and that was Jackie Wilson with Your Love Keeps Lifting Me Higher and Higher. Okay, moving right along, I believe up next we have some Billy Idol.

All right, and that was some Billy Idol there with L.A. Woman. Again, this is KIYU Galena. Current time is showing about 10:07. Yep, about 10:07 p.m. Temperature outside the studio here in Galena is showing 46.5 degrees under cloudy skies. Again, this is Jerry Nolner cruising with the tunes until the hour of midnight. All right, moving right along here. We have some Eric Clapton with Pounce Time.

All right, some Eric Clapton there with Tulsa Time. Moving on down the line here, we have some CCR with Proud Mary.

All right, and that was some CCR there with Proud Mary. Moving right along here, I believe up next we have some Bruce Springsteen.

All right, and that was Bruce Springsteen with Rockin' All Over the World. All righty, up next, I believe we have some Jackie D. Shannon.

All right, that was Jackie D. Shannon there with Needles and Pins. For some reason, I seem to be cutting out just a little bit here. Up next, we have some Bob Seger with Night Moves.

All right, that was a little bit of Bob Seger there with Night Moves. Moving right along here, I believe we have up next Faces with Maggie May live.

All right, that was Faces with Maggie May Live. Okay, I believe up next we have some John Fogerty with The Old Man Down the Road.

All right, that was John Fogerty with The Old Man Down the Road. Okay, up next, I believe we have some Simon and Garfunkel with Sounds of Silence.

All right, that was some Simon and Garfunkel with The Sounds of Silence. Okay, moving right along here, I believe we have The Supremes.

All right, and that was the Supremes with Come See About Me. Okay, up next, I believe we have When a Man Loves a Woman, and that's going out to Clifford. And that's coming from Your Sweetheart. Okay, and that's by, I believe, Percy Sledge.

All right, and that was, I believe, some Percy Sledge there. And that was going out to Clifford, and that was coming from your sweetheart. Yep. Play Man Loves Your Woman by Little Richard. Okay, moving right along here. I believe we have some Fleetwood Mac.

All right, and that was Fleetwood Mac there with Sarah. Okay, moving right along here. I believe

All right, that was a midnight special, and that was by Johnny Rivers, I believe. Yep, Johnny Rivers, and that was going out to Alice, who's tuned in tonight. Okay, moving right along here. I believe we have some Smokey Robinson, A Second Down Emotion.

All right, Smokey Robinson there with a second that emotion. I believe up next we have, Help Me Make It Through the Night. And that's by the late Willie and Billy McCarty. And that's coming from Helen and Tanana. And that's going out to everyone cruising with the tunes tonight. Thank you, Helen. Do-do-do-do-do.

All right, that was the late Willie and Billy McCarty of Ruby with Helping Make It Through the Night. And that was going out to everyone that's cruising with the tunes tonight. And that's coming from Helen up there in Tanana. I believe up next we have some

right, and that was some Little Richard there with Lucille. Moving right on down the line here, I believe. Up next, we have some Billy Squire with Rock Me Tonight.

All right, and that was some Billy Squire there with Rock Me Tonight. Okay, moving right along here. I believe up next we have some Beyonce with Halo.

All right, and that was some Beyonce there with Halo. Moving right along here, I believe. Up next, slowing things down just a tad bit, here's some Celine Dion.

All right, and that was some Celine Dion with Because You Loved Me. Okay, moving right along here. I believe up next we have some Diana Ross and the Supremes. There we go.

All right, and that was Diana Ross and the Supremes with You Keep Me Hanging On. Okay, moving right along here.

All right, and that was, I believe, Curtis Caro and Billy Demoski with Heartaches by the Numbers. All right, moving right on down the line here. I believe we have some Valerie June.

All right, that was some Valerie June and Carla Thomas with Call Me a Fool. Okay, moving right along here, I believe we have some Leonard Skinner.

All right, and that was some Leonard Skinner there with Call Me the Breeze. Up next, I believe we have some Pat Benatar with We Belong.

right, that was some Pat Benatar with We Belong. And up next, I believe, we have some Peter Frampton with Show Me the Way live.

All right, and that was some ELO there with Hold On Tight. Again, this is KIYU Galena. Current temperature outside the studio here in Galena is showing about 46 degrees with little rain coming down under cloudy skies. This has been Jerry Nolan cruising with the tunes this Friday night. I'll be switching you over to all night music. Everyone have a safe weekend. Closing out the show tonight will be the one and only Terry A. Strongarms with Thousand Miles of Misery.

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0: Today on the New Yorker Radio Hour, I'll talk with Malcolm Gladwell. For years, Gladwell has surprised us with new ways of understanding the world, and he argues that when it comes to the debates about crime and policing and violence, well, we've just gotten so much of it wrong.
1: The level of police violence, of brutality by police in America, is a function of the fact that we have too few police and not too many. Our assumption is when we see police beating up people or whatever, shoot people with all those kinds of things, we're like, oh, that's because we got too many cops. The opposite. Why? It makes perfect sense. When you are outnumbered, how do you project power? By using force.
0: Malcolm Gladwell joins me to talk about his new book, The American Way of Killing, plus a conversation with one of the earliest innovators of hip-hop, Grandmaster Flash. That's all in the New Yorker Radio Hour, right after the news.

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1: Welcome to The New Yorker Radio Hour. I'm David Remnick. I'm kind of shocked to say it, but Malcolm Gladwell has been a staff writer at The New Yorker for 30 years. We got here at just about the same time. And in his reporting for us, and in a shelf of best-selling books, Gladwell takes ideas from the social sciences and other fields and applies them to topics that most of us had never really thought about. You could almost call Malcolm Gladwell a genre unto himself. But we don't often think of Malcolm Gladwell tackling the news, writing about what's in the headlines every day. And that's exactly what he does in his new book. And I'll tell you, it's not easy to read. The book is called The American Way of Killing, and Malcolm's subject is gun violence. He looks at the mass shootings, suicides, and vast numbers of deaths and injuries in this country. And I could rattle off the statistics, but by now, you know them only too well. One unbelievable data point. Firearms have been the leading cause of death among American children since 2020. We don't lead the world in gun deaths, but among the wealthy nations, we're an outlier, and to a stunning degree. Malcolm Gladwell tries to understand why that is in his newest book. We spoke this week.
2: It's good to see you again, David.
1: It's been way too long. Your new book is about guns, gun control, or the lack of it, and so on. What are the origins of your interest? I always have suspected that some of it is the fact that you're Canadian.
2: Yes.
1: And come from a place that doesn't have this madness.
2: I think the longer I stay in America, the more baffled I am in some ways by it. A lot of this book is concerned with the question that the conversation about guns

0: in this country is dishonest. And I use that word, I picked that word with great deliberation.
1: What do you mean?
0: And what I mean is that it's not that it's wrong, it's that people aren't arguing about the things they should be arguing about. But I'll give you one that I spend a lot of time on in the book, and that is, this country is obsessed with homicide rates. And I have a whole chapter pointing out that that's the wrong thing to be obsessed with. It didn't tell you anything. Why? Because a homicide is a function of two things. It's how lethal your wounds were, and also how quickly you got to the hospital. If you were to shoot me here in the heart, mm-hmm. I'd be at that hospital three blocks away in 5 minutes. I'm going to make it. If you do the exact same thing to me in the Hudson Valley where I live, I'm dead.
1: Right.
0: Right? The level of violence is the same in those first two instances. But in one case, I'm a homicide, and in one case, I'm not. And that has to do with my access to healthcare and a skilled doctor and such. And one of the things that has happened in America in the last 40 years is the level and quality of medical attention that's being given to gunshot victims has gotten so much better that we have become blind to the extent of our violence. If we held the level of healthcare constant from 1960 on, we'd have 75,000 homicides a year in this country. We have like 20,000 now, whatever it is, 50.
1: It's still an enormous amount.
0: Still an enormous amount, but like what you need to talk about is how many times do people shoot each other? That's what you should be talking about. Don't talk about homicide.
1: Let's start with the beginning.
0: Yeah.
1: The Second Amendment is one single sentence, a well-regulated militia, comma, being necessary to the security of a free state, comma, the right of the people to keep and bear arms, comma, shall not be infringed.
0: Period.
1: Period. Why is it written like that? What was its original meaning? And why are we so fatalistically attached to it?
0: Yeah. That sentence is written in a time closer to Shakespeare's time than our own. We don't write sentences like that anymore.
1: At what point historically does the intent change?
0: The key guy here is this guy named Carl Bogus. This fantastic legal historian.
1: A Gladwellian name, if I've ever heard one. Carl Bogus, a real person?
0: If my name was Carl Bogus, I would be so happy. The brilliantly named Carl Bogus. And he does what apparently no one has ever before him, no serious historian had ever done. When the Constitution is drafted, it has to be ratified by the states. And the key state is Virginia. Right? Virginia is one of the largest states in the Union. All those old guys are from Virginia. Like, Virginia needs to sign on. They had someone transcribe the entire debate they have in Richmond about whether they're going to ratify the Constitution. And what do you discover when you read these debates? That they are obsessed with the Second Amendment, and they're obsessed with that militia clause. Why? Because militias are the means by which they keep their slaves in check. Most of these people live in communities where the slaves outnumber white people 10 to 1, in some cases 20 to 1. You can't police this. So they have, from time to time, there are these slave uprisings, and they're terrifying to the planters. So they institute this system of militias, which go around the South and patrol the South. And everyone volunteers for the militia. So the Constitution comes along, and these northern states are threatening to take away, to nationalize the militia. And they're like, no, this is terrifying. How are we going to stay safe otherwise? So they're desperate for the Second Amendment to reflect the fact that they continue to have a right to have armed militias to keep their slaves in check. That's what it is.
1: It's not a kind of uniquely American culture that has to do with the frontier and the wilderness.
0: No, and it's not the Revolutionary War. The militias fought so badly in the Revolutionary War that Washington all but gave up on them. The idea that this is sort of an integral part of America's fight for freedom is nonsense.
1: So let's talk a little bit about the scale here. I think many Americans would agree we have a mass shooting problem, although we clearly don't all agree on the cause or the solution. Between 1966 and 2023, there have been 184 mass shootings in this country, 184, a total of 1,342 deaths. But you point out in that same period, the number of gun-related deaths in general is 2 million.
0: Yeah.
1: That's with all the improved medical care that you've talked about. What's driving the number?
0: I have a whole chapter in the book about the difference between instrumental and expressive violence, which is an incredibly important distinction. There are two categories in which a homicide falls. One is instrumental violence. That is to say, I shoot you and kill you in the cause of some other goal. You're wearing a Rolex. I want your Rolex. You struggle. Okay, I shoot you. I take your Rolex, right? I'm robbing a bank. I killed him. I'm defending my turf against my, in the drug trade against some rival gang. That's instrumental violence. Expressive violence, on the other hand, is the violence that comes out of raw emotion. It comes out of a sense of injury, of personal antagonism.
1: Or mental illness.
0: Mental illness, or it's not planned in the same way. It's impulsive. And if I thought twice about it, I wouldn't do it, right? And where the, and
1: or,
0: where
1: had the or had the capacity to think twice.
0: And where the injury of the other is the point. The assumption always is when we discuss gun violence that much of it is instrumental. And almost none of it's instrumental. I mean, I put in a book that, like, if you watch Law and Order, it's all instrumental murders. I was murdering someone because I want their apartment. I want their whatever. No, that never, ever happens. No one gets murdered over an apartment. Violence, overwhelmingly, going back hundreds of years, thousands of years, people murder each other for expressive reasons. We get into an argument and I pull a knife and stab you. That's the story of murder in the medieval, you know, or hit you over the head with a something or other. In America, it so happens that the availability of guns has meant that arguments are more likely to be lethal. And we have a whole series of conditions in which arguments are allowed to flourish and persist.
1: How did this issue get so politically polarized? Supporting gun control was more bipartisan in this country in the long ago late 60s. There was real support for it. And it seems people reflexively support the gun policy now of their side, Republican, yeah. Democrat, left, right. Why did that happen?
0: I have real issues with some of the strategic choices made by the gun control community. I have a chapter talking about assault rifle bans, which I think are just a stupid waste of time.
1: I mean, when we got rid of AR-15s, it's just like, temporarily.
0: And the only reason people are in favor of those bans is they never read the fine print of the bans, which don't ban anything. It's an absurd piece. It's an absurd sideshow.
1: Before you piss people off accidentally, make sure you're pissing them off on purpose. Yeah, exactly. So explain what you mean.
0: Assault rifle bans don't ban assault rifles.
1: Well, weren't AR-15s banned for...
0: What you have in an assault rifle is a category of relatively light weapon, and it's easily accessorized. When we ban assault rifles, what we do is we ban a series of cosmetic add-ons that we don't like.
1: Such as?
0: There's a certain kind of handle that people in Congress are upset about. Or there's a little thing that would hold a hand grenade. You can't have that. Not to mention, of course, you can't get hand grenades. And I mean, it's just all the stuff that makes it look dangerous and military. We say you can't have that. You can have the assault rifle, but you can't have any of the gizmos that make it look scary. That's what an assault rifle ban is. It's a complete waste of time.
1: Mm-hmm.
0: And by the way, in mass shootings, assault rifles are often used in mass shootings, but the most lethal weapon in mass shootings is a handgun.
1: Really?
0: Yeah, absolutely. We have very, very good data on this. Mm-hmm. So like, even if you're concerned about mass shootings, which I think are another kind of side road we get derailed on, it doesn't make any sense. It's like, the problem is guns. If I wanted to murder you, David, I couldn't bring an assault rifle into this office building. They would see it. It's large. I would bring a handgun and conceal it on my person. Mm-hmm. And I would pull it out right now and shoot you. In this instance, a handgun is infinitely more lethal than an assault rifle, right? By virtue of its portability. Why we have this kind of notion that just because a weapon is large and scary looking, it is more dangerous to us than one that's small and concealable is crazy.
1: I'm speaking with Malcolm Gladwell, and his newest book is The American Way of Killing. We'll continue our conversation in just a moment. 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

0: I'm David Remnick, and I've been speaking with Malcolm Gladwell, one of the best-selling nonfiction writers of our time. In his new book, Gladwell looks at the problem of gun violence. It's called The American Way of Killing. Here you are, you're sitting with a New York...
1: Upper West Side.
0: Every tiresome cliche.
1: Yeah.
0: And I'm sitting across a table from the Canadian equivalent who lives in a, you know, swell town in the Hudson Valley. And so our political views on this align, and they're probably pretty expected. What I hear from people elsewhere in the country is, you don't understand. Mm-hmm. This is part of our culture. This hunting. It's in the there's a family element to it, and I'm not being mocking. I'm just trying to be descriptive here.
1: Yeah.
0: How do you approach that part of the problem, the American-ness, the frontierness, the sport aspect of it?
1: Reporting this book, I talked to God knows how many people who are engaged in a meaningful way with gun violence prevention. It is astonishing to me how little they talked about gun control. I'm just doing two episodes of my podcast on what's going on in Baltimore, which has experienced over the last 3 years one of the most profound drops in homicide in history.
0: Why?
1: Baltimore is doing a strategy where they sit down and they say, okay, you can identify, looking at police records and doing network maps, the portion of the community at any given time that's at risk for being shot or shooting. It's relatively small. It's 1% population. So then you follow those kids. And when one of them has an argument and shoots somebody else, you go see the family of the and friends of the kid who got shot, and you say, dude, don't retaliate. We got this. We're watching you. Don't do anything. Because that's what it is. It's just these endless cycles of retaliation and revenge. And so they have these meetings every week where they go through names of people. Billy's friend just got shot. Can someone go see Billy? Does anyone know Billy's dad? Or Joey just shot somebody. They're going to come after his family. Can we move the family to a hotel for 2 weeks till things calm down so they don't get caught in the crossfire?
0: So effective policing, intelligent policing.
1: Not just with police, with like community leaders. Mm-hmm. Send the pastor to his house. Pastor knows that family for years. The kid's desperate. Tell him, we'll get him new housing and some, you know, grief counseling because he's lost so many friends over the last, maybe that helps him. Quite recently, Baltimore had more homicides than New York City.
0: Mm-hmm.
1: It is 1/10 the size, right? They're going to get under 100 this year.
0: And that's without gun control in the way that you and I mean it.
1: Not even talking about guns.
0: Right.
1: Not even talking about guns. Would they love for there to be fewer guns? 100%. They would give their eye teeth for fewer guns. But it's not going to happen. Not if you're Maryland. Are you kidding me? Someone's just driving guns up from North Carolina every day. Like, it's like, why are we engaged in this fantasy that we can wave a magic wand and remove all the guns tomorrow and everything will be fine? In the meantime, people are dying. And so what they're doing is saying, I'm not waiting for this political miracle to happen. I'm going to solve the problem at its root here.
0: Why can't the political miracle happen? The statistics show, polls show, that in fact, for all the talk of guns being part of the American fabric and all the culture and all the rest among so many people, people want it. They see the effect of guns in our society. You think it's worthless at this point to approach things in a national legislative sense?
1: Not worthless. You should simultaneously.
0: Futile.
1: Not futile. I wouldn't even go that far. I'm saying we should simultaneously try to do that. But if that effort takes 40 years, then it's not helping us now, is it?
0: No, and in the meantime, tens of thousands of people are dying.
1: It might take 40 years.
0: Mm-hmm.
1: If you want to wage battle on matters related to the Constitution and those kinds of deeply rooted, we're talking about 50-year increments between defeats and victories,
0: mm-hmm.
1: right? I'm fine. Go ahead, wage your 50-year battle. But I can't wait. The idea that that's what any campaign against gun violence ought to be in its entirety is nonsense.
0: Now, there's a fascinating thing in this book. You compare the police departments of Los Angeles and Berlin.
1: Yeah.
0: Similar-ish.
1: Size.
0: Populations.
1: Yeah.
0: LA has 8,500 police officers and Berlin has 18,000.
1: Yeah.
0: What do all those extra police officers do in Berlin?
1: Well, a Berliner would reverse that question and say, how on earth do you cope in Los Angeles?
0: By the way, the debate, of course, on the left here was for quite a while that there should be fewer.
1: which was an idea so completely at odds with any kind of empirical understanding of what police do. I can't even utter the phrase defund the police without nearly blowing a gasket. So Western Europe and the United States, as a share of GDP, spend roughly the same amount of money on public safety. In Europe, they spend most of that money on police and a little bit on prisons. We spend most of it on prisons and a little bit on police. There is no universe in which our use of resources makes more sense than theirs. Why would you rather the crime happen because you didn't have enough cops to catch it and then put the person away at great cost for 40 years than to do the reverse? And also, there's a really brilliant paper by two socialists, by the way, at Harvard, Christopher Lewis and Nadana Yusami. They wrote this really fascinating paper where they argue very persuasively that the level of police violence, of brutality by police in America, is a function of the fact that we have too few police and not too many. Our assumption is when we see police beating up people or whatever, the things that American police do in greater numbers than their European counterparts, shoot people with all those kinds of things. We're like, oh, that's because we got too many cops. The opposite. They chart the relationship between how many cops you have and how many incidents of police violence you have. And it's an inverse relationship. The countries with tons of cops have almost no examples of police brutality. The places that have almost no cops have a lot. Why? It makes perfect sense. When you are outnumbered, how do you project power? By using force.
0: And what's called the militarization of.
1: Exactly. Militarization is a response to the fact that you are scarce in number and you need to make a splash. I mean, Foucault could have told us this, right? So the people who said defund the police because they're too violent have it absolutely backwards. Refund the police because they're too violent. They're outnumbered. I had a great...
0: And how to reform the police.
1: Well, I think any kind of... I had an incredibly fascinating conversation with...
0: I mean, in other words, if the mayor of New York were sitting across the table from you, if Azar Mamdani were sitting across from you, and or Jessica Tisch, who's the police commissioner, what would you urge them to do?
1: New York is unusual in that it is closer to an adequate number of police officers than most American big cities. But they would still want, if you asked Jessica Tisch wave a magic wand, she would say, could you take money away from the prisons and give them to the police? She would say that is absolutely the best trade you could do. Mm-hmm. So I talked to a guy who used to be a police chief from a big city in Colorado. And he was talking about, you know, you look at your shifts and you can see shift by shift how long it takes for your officers to respond to a shooting, say. And the sooner you get to the shooting, the better chance you have of apprehending the shooter and also of saving the lives of the person being shot, life of the person being shot. And he can look and just say, well, you know, at this time of night on a Tuesday, I just don't have the cops to cover it. They're coming from the other side of town. That person's going to die. We're not going to catch that. He's like, really? Or I can't do the community outreach work. If I have enough cops, I can listen to the community. I can hear what their concerns are. These guys don't have to be in their squad car all day long, racing from one crime scene to the next. I want my police officers to know everyone in their precinct, to know all the trusted people, to have the kids so the kids can talk to them, all these things they want to do.
0: You write about disruption and de-escalation. Mm-hmm. How does that work in real life?
1: Well, I was talking to Jens Ludwig when I did that New Yorker piece. I called up that guy, Jens Ludwig, and he was talking about, he did a lot of work with the police in Chicago. And he's like, you know, if you ride around at night with police officers, a lot of what they're doing is de-escalation. He's talked about one night, he was out with a cop, and he sees a very, very large guy screaming at the top of his lungs and physically assaulting a woman who's clearly his wife or girlfriend.
0: Yeah.
1: Cop stops. Goes over there, says to the guy, go home, calm down, tells the woman, come with me. What he did he prevent a potential homicide? Maybe. You don't know where that argument's going to go, right? That was his point, that this is what police work is. And the more police you have to engage in that kind of soft intervention, the better off your community is going to be. A lot of times when people argue for more police, what they want is more arrests and more kind of top-down kind of aggression, because that's the most politically appealing way to make that argument.
0: But we're never going to get down to European levels or Canadian levels, no matter how good the policing gets. until there are just far fewer guns, no?
1: I went to see a guy named David Kennedy a couple weeks ago, who's for years been one of the most important figures in gun violence prevention in this country. He's a professor at John Jay. And one of his comments was, the fundamental misunderstanding of kids is they carry guns not because they're predatory, but because they're scared. They're scared, of course. And by the way, correctly, right? And in a world where the police are, in to their eyes, absent and unconnected with the community, who's left to defend themselves? They are, right? One of the Baltimore meetings I write about it, I have in my podcast, they're talking about, they go and see a kid who's, they think is at risk for retaliating. A friend of his gets murdered. And it's the latest in a whole chain of people he's lost. And he's really, really, really, really upset. And they go to him, a police officer and a pastor go and talk to him. And one of the first things they say is, you have to trust that we can take care of this ourselves. We know who the shooter is. That's the first threshold. He thinks he's on his own, right? He's got to carry a gun because he thinks they're going to come by and get him, you know, as, you know, in anticipatory retaliation. Like, that's the kind of dynamic there. You have to establish that the legitimate organizations are strong enough and effective enough that kids don't have to be scared.
0: My friend, it's always great to see you. Malcolm Gladwell, thank you.
1: Thank you, David.
0: Malcolm Gladwell's new book is called The American Way of Killing. He's also the host of the podcast Revisionist History, and you can find many years of Gladwell's writing for The New Yorker on our website, and you can subscribe to the magazine there as well. 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

0: This is the New Yorker Radio Hour. I'm David Remnick. Hip-hop aficionados love to debate the state of the genre and which current stars are really more pop than rap. But there's no question, none at all, that Grandmaster Flash is a true pioneer. He's been an innovator in the art of DJing since he was practically a child. And now, as a senior citizen, Grandmaster Flash remains as devoted to his turntable heroics as ever. He tours the globe. He spreads the gospel of hip-hop everywhere, and he tells stories about the origins of a music genre that has come to dominate the airwaves and has forever influenced American culture. In a new memoir, Birth of a Culture, Grandmaster Flash takes us behind the scenes of hip-hop's earliest days, from the Bronx to the downtown discos and parties in dank basements. I sat down this week with Grandmaster Flash, who was born Joseph Sadler in the Bronx, to talk about his new book and his beginnings. My mother always taught me to ask people what I should call them.
1: Flash.
0: Just Flash.
1: Flash, yeah. Flash is fine.
0: Because you got the greatest name ever.
1: Ever. Thank you so much.
0: To be known as Grandmaster and Flash.
1: Thank you.
0: We're just going to go by Flash. Okay.
1: So
0: let me ask you, Flash. You grew up and you were fascinated by the electronics in your house.
1: Yes. Anything that turned on, lights on, and it was
0: electronics.
1: All these things fascinated me, the table radio, the stereo, the television. So now I'm getting a butter knife and I'm unscrewing the back of everything possible because now I'm trying to figure out, why do these things light up? You know, my sister's hair dryer, the table radio, the stereo in the living room, the TV in the living room, and then eventually my family said, listen, you have to stop doing this. I was tearing up so much stuff in the house. I was tearing up so much.
0: So when did you make the connection between one fascination and another, between music, your father's record collection, and doing something about it, that meaning electronics and even the notion of being a DJ? When does that kick in?
1: It kicks in because in the middle 70s, disco was big.
0: Huge, yeah.
1: It was the Godzilla of music.
0: Did you like it, the music itself?
1: I didn't like the music, but what fascinated me, David, was the way they would sort of pair two records together and blend. The old song disappears and the new song arrives.
0: So your book is so much about the connections that you draw as a kid and how you create yourself as well. You're creating a new musical form. So how did you take what you were hearing in disco and do something new?
1: I went back to Move On Up by Curtis Mayfield. Mm-hmm. That drum beat must have been about 2 minutes long. So when I was starting to listen to the records that my sisters were playing on the stereo, I'm like, why is this drum break so short? And I have to tell you, David, okay, let me play this pop record. Let me play this Motown record. Let me play this record. Let me play that record. It turned out a lot of these drum breaks were like 4 bars, 8 bars long.
0: Right.
1: That made me so angry, brokenhearted. Why aren't these drum breaks as long as Move On Up by Curtis Mayfield?
0: And you wanted them to be longer for dance reasons?
1: Yeah, because what I noticed that when I was watching the house parties that was happening in the house and at home, when the drum break came, the backsides would move more. I'm like, so in my mind, David, I'm saying
0: connection. That's
1: the best part of the record. So that's what I started listening to. Sly and the Family Stone, James Brown, TNT.
0: So what did you do about it?
1: I said to myself, I have to figure out how I can make this drum break longer, but without the person that's dancing know that I'm extending it.
0: So you've got a record that you brought in.
1: I brought a record in. So I have
0: not,
1: a record.
0: Not everybody's watching on YouTube,
1: right,
0: so explain
1: right.
0: it. Yeah.
1: So now what I had to do is...
0: You had to screw around with the record.
1: If I'm going to concentrate on just The drum solo of a pop record, a rock, a jazz, a blues, a funk, a disco, an R&B, an alternative, a Caribbean, all Latin. I have to be able to see it in dark places. And that's when I decided to do the unspeakable, right?
0: So you got a box of crayons, the kind that you would get in the third grade.
1: Yes.
0: Crayolas.
1: Right.
0: And you got a record here. What record do we have here?
1: This is, it's called Get Up and Dance by Freedom.
0: Right.
1: And this whole record is incredible, but the drum break is just totally out of here. It's so amazing. So what I would do is I would mark the area with a bright colored crayon, sometimes white, sometimes yellow, and sometimes orange. So what I would do is I would mark it, and then I would take a soft cloth, and I would kind of get rid of as much of the grain of the crayon as possible. And this part was called the circular.
0: We're seeing a record that looks like a geometry experiment. It's got a line around the circumference here of where you want it, and then radiating out from the center is a piece of what looks like masking tape.
1: Yes, and crayon.
0: Okay, doesn't the needle get a little angry when it hits any of this stuff?
1: Well, the break lives where it lives. So for me, I only need it from here to there.
0: I see.
1: So if I had two copies of this, I can keep cutting and pasting out one particular area. Now I can do what I heard from Curtis Mayfield, move on up. And I would have two copies of this, and I would have two guys with two piles of records. So it's like records are flying off and on, off and on, off and
0: on,
1: off and
0: on. So being a DJ was like an intellectual sport, but it was also a physical one, too.
1: I think I based what I did, which is the quick mix theory, on math and kinetics. You know, I mean, for me...
0: When did this happen? How old were you when this was happening?
1: This is 12, 13. I'm trying to figure this out.
0: Based is there anybody else around town doing it?
1: No, this has never been done before. Because everybody else that was playing the record, they were playing the record in a traditional fashion, and they were not putting their hands on the record.
0: So you're Thomas Edison where this is concerned.
1: If that's what you want to call me.
0: You wanted to invent something that wasn't in the world.
1: I wasn't trying to invent anything. I just wanted the doggone break to be longer. So I came up with a math theory. So if I were to use another one bites the dust, four bars, one, two, three, dun-dun-dun-dun-dun-dun. Three, two, four, four bars, 33 1/3. So I decided to rewind the record back 6 times, and let me see where I end up at. I ended up at the top of the break. I put on a rock record, duplicate copies.
0: What are you playing? What rock and roll?
1: I'm playing Billy Squire. I'm playing Queen. I'm playing James Brown. I'm playing Rufus Thomas. So once I figured out 4 bars forward is equal to 6 counterclockwise, which is full loop extraction, now I could take any record that has 4 bars and the break is short. I can keep the drum break, the series of drum breaks going
0: forever.
1: For hours. So what I did was...
0: And the asses are moving on the dance floor.
1: Ooh, did you just say the bad word?
0: Oh, sorry, yeah.
1: So now, what helped me realizing this, Dave, I was weaving a backing track. My biggest problem, when I was doing it alone, people wouldn't dance. They would just stand there and stare at me. I found that to be so sad. I'm like, why aren't you dancing? I'm playing the best part of this rock song. I'm playing the best part of this blues song, this funk song. Like, I want you guys to be losing your mind. And I said to myself, I have to add something to this. So I said to myself, what if I took a microphone while I'm doing this? Let me put a microphone on the other side of the table to see if there's a human being that could speak to this new style of me weaving these series of drum breaks, rock breaks, jazz breaks, blues breaks, but they're all on time to the beat. And there was this one guy by the name of Keith Wiggins. He's passed away a long time now. His name is Cowboy. He started saying, do this and do that and do this and do that, which took the attention off of me.
0: And give me an example of what Keith Wiggins would do.
1: Throw your hands in the air
0: and
1: wave them like you don't care. Somebody say ho, somebody scream. So now he's got them occupied. Now I can go full throttle.
0: So what year are we in when this is happening?
1: This is 72, 73.
0: So this is well before hip-hop.
1: This is because hip-hop didn't have a name then.
0: Right.
1: Not yet. it was the age of the DJs. Mm-hmm. And the big DJs of this time was myself, Afrika Bambaataa, mm-hmm. Kool Herc, DJ Breakout. And we all had our own particular areas of the Bronx. So
0: were you competitive or friendly?
1: I think that we weren't friendly, but...
0: Did you know that you were starting something new or that it was going to...
1: No.
0: I mean, forget about that. It would become an international phenomenon and become popular music itself. Did you have any idea that it would emerge from the Bronx?
1: No.
0: It's just something you did for your friends.
1: It was like mom would say, go outside and play. So we would go to the neighborhood park and we would grab a couple of shopping carts from the supermarket and put my little makeshift piece of crap sound system and we would go to the nearest park.
0: It expands beyond that
1: because now you have the cornerstone of the DJs in the Bronx, and it goes to Manhattan, and then it goes to Brooklyn, and then it goes to Queens, and it goes to Long Island. And then we DJs were playing all the venues.
0: And at that point, are you taking Take Me to the Mardi Gras at this point?
1: I'm playing Mardi Gras, Apache. I'm playing all the...
0: All right, tell me about Take Me to the Mardi Gras.
1: Take Me to the Mardi Gras... When I went record shopping, it was very, very important. I might leave the house at about 9, 10 o'clock in the morning, jump in the subway, go downtown, and go to the record stores. I didn't like the idea of music being in charts. There's no such thing as just a white song or a black song or a foreign song or American song. Like, some of the most incredible songs could be a white drum break, it could be an Italian drum break, it could be a California drum break, you know. So for me, going into the bins was like a crapshoot. Sometimes the album cover has to talk to me.
0: Mm-hmm.
1: So for me, I remember being in the jazz bin and I pulled this record up and it has a picture of a gold hand and the gold hand is holding an apple. I'm like, this is not making sense to me. This is not making sense to me. I took that record home and I played it. Ding, ding. I'm like, ooh, I have one here.
0: Listen to one of your early recordings, really the first track showcasing what a solo DJ can do with a pair of turntables and a mixer. Here's a bit of the adventures of Grandmaster Flash on the Wheels of Steel. Let's play that.
2: You say one for the trouble, two for the time. Come on, girls, let's rock.
1: Three turntables.
3: Flash is fast. Flash is fast. Flash is fast.
4: Flash is cool. Francois, c'est pas. Flash ain't no.
1: Changing the record.
2: Say one for the trouble, two for the time. Come on, girls, let's rock that
1: good time. Check the record off. Next record. Next song.

0: get a next record ready.
1: You remember every move in your body. How many years ago was that?
0: When the dinosaurs was walking around freely.
1: Or when we were young or whatever. Yeah,
0: yes.
1: So you remember every move with your hand.
0: Because I had to. Because I was using three turntables. So now a lot of what I do is numerically. Like there's certain like lines on the turntable where I can say, all right, this one's at 4 1/4.
2: Right.
0: This one's is at 3 1/2. I had to remember these things because now I'm dealing with three turntables while I'm doing
1: now,
0: this.
1: Now, don't you ever screw up while you're doing this?
0: Yes, I do.
1: I'll bet.
0: Not live, though. Not live.
1: Never.
0: Nope.
1: Now, if you ask someone now these days to name some hip-hop stars, I think a lot of people would start listing rappers. But the genre really began...
0: with DJs.
1: With DJs. Creating tracks, creating beats. Mm. What was the role of the MC in those early days?
0: Okay, so four elements: breakdancer, graffiti artist, DJ, rapper. Mm-hmm. The rapper came years later.
1: They're last.
0: Their primary role is to get the crowd going while the DJ does what he does. I would say that they were.
1: Do you think that the DJs and what your contribution was is getting, you know, the bottom end of the stick in terms of the prestige that...
0: I think of the four elements, Dave, we probably were at the bottom of the prestige. But I think my thing is, I've always been pretty prominent. It's because I went from the streets and then I went around the world.
1: Sure.
0: You know, but DJ on a whole does not get the respect that it should get, because if the DJ didn't do this first, the rapper would not have a backing track.
1: But
0: to
1: when we think about this, maybe this is a white thing that you think about Studio 54, but you had a Disco Fever on 167th and Jerome, not far from the stadium.
0: Mm-hmm.
1: How is that different from Studio 54? I got to tell you, it sounds like a lot more fun.
0: I think. I was in 54, and that was a heavy disco thing.
1: Did you feel at home there, too?
0: I felt at home when they finally allowed me to play, because on my off days, I was saying to myself, David, I want to play for a hard-bottom crowd, meaning guys that wear blazers and this kind of thing. So I had to go around to different clubs and ask for a job.
1: Yeah.
0: And some of these places I went to, my friends were the DJs. So I'm saying, tell the boss, you know, to let me on. It's like, nah, Flash, did they tell me that you rubbed a record and you put this crayons and you...
1: Oh, they didn't want any part of that.
0: They didn't want any part of that. I'm like, so I went over to a club called 371, where it was hard bottom. You know, girls was in dresses and high heels. I went to club 371. And I had my sneakers and my hoodie and my cap on. They said, "You're not. We don't care who you are. Go away. Come back, and dress like you're an adult." You know, so I had to put on hard bottoms. You know, a blazer. Take my hat off, and there was a guy by the name of Reggie Wells.
1: Mm-hmm.
0: I said, "Reggie, do you think that is possible? Can I get on for a few minutes?" And he says, "All right, I'm gonna let you get on some of my time," because I guess apparently there were DJs that had their particular hour or their shift. He says, "I'm gonna let you get on some of my shift." And I went in there and I played Freedom and I played Apache, but I played this all in my fashion. I called them wafers, and I put these on the platter.
1: So these are these kind of felt things that you put under the record.
0: Right.
1: With this looks like the kind of paper you use for cookings, right? This is wax, just plain wax paper.
0: Right, because when you first buy the turntable, Dave,
1: comes on the rubber.
0: If I tried to go counterclockwise, it's impossible.
1: Right.
0: Right, so of course friction.
1: Right.
0: So I said to myself, my mother's a seamstress, and I was very familiar with polyester, rayon, silk, leather, suede, cotton, denim. And I remember running to the nearest fabric store, and I go in there, and I'm going through all the aisles and I'm feeling all the materials, and I go like this. I say, felt. And I felt very familiar with felt. This is because in grade school, we would make letters and use Elmer's glue and cut them out, and we would get like stars, you know. So I was very familiar with this, and I remember taking that and putting this on the platter and then putting the record on top of the felt. But there still was a degree of resistance because I could see that the platter could not move comfortably clockwise. So I said, Mom makes chocolate chip cookies, and it's the stuff that they, that my sisters and them cook with. And I remember cutting this out to size of the record. So I put that on the platter, and I put
1: the felt over the wax paper, and then the record, and then you got the
0: platter was happily moving forward, and I can do all these things.
1: And you still use those materials today?
0: Yeah, I still use it. I said, there's no way in hell I could go on stage without them. I still use these.
1: Tell me a little bit about another early recording of yours that was huge, The Message.
2: It's like a jungle sometimes. It makes me wonder how I keep from going under. It's like a jungle sometimes. It makes me wonder how I keep from going under.
1: And this is a pretty political song in some ways. It's comes from the heart, but
0: I'm not a rapper though, so I can't really go too deep into what this song meant politically.
1: But it means something to you. You play a big role in it.
0: I think that the rappers played a big role in this song here, and I think what happened with this song, it's a gift, and I want to say a curse, is because
1: why is that?
0: Grandmaster Flash and the Furious Five. We had a formula like the Chicago Bulls formula, and right. I say this is because.
1: Please tell me you're Michael Jordan in this metaphor, right?
0: No, I'm the coach. So it's like...
1: You're Phil Jackson?
0: So, like, when I was playing the music, I know how Mel's going to speak. So I know how to play. I know how Creole's going to speak. I know how... And this is all happening. And they had a way of breaking up words. Eeny, meeny, miny, moe. Catch it. Like, to see that, you're looking at a person that would normally be saying... the full sentence, and five guys are saying it, and they say this very quickly. So to look at this from a visual perspective, that made us, along with my style of DJing, that made us kings. The era of this song right here broke that formula up. So that was the curse. Hmm. Big song, huge song. I personally think that artists have egos. And something that was so incredibly powerful for what we did was dismantled.
1: How do you mean?
0: Because now five guys are not speaking. It's just one rapper on that song. It's not five.
1: You missed that.
0: I missed that. And I don't miss it for me. It's because I'm not a rapper. But I missed that formula. And I just...
1: Why did it go away?
0: I would say politics, and I'm going to go there.
1: What do you mean?
0: Politics. That's as far as I'm going to go.
1: What does that mean? Politics within that group or politics around the whole musical world?
0: I'd say politics around the music business.
1: I say. You don't want to go further than that?
0: I don't think I want to go further than that.
1: Now you got my interest.
0: You know, it just made me cry that this formula of six people who act like one was destroyed. And sometimes you go into a situation where our company, they say, well, we don't want that. We want just that part. But I'm saying...
1: I see.
0: That's not how you came to find us in the street. And you want just that one part. But I'm telling the executives and the producers, that's not who we are. So they was like, no, this is the way we want to do this particular record. And that there...
1: That's what happened.
0: That what happened. So let's just say the music business, Dave.
1: Now, Flash, it's now 2026.
0: Yeah.
1: What kind of gigs are you playing? You're at your stage of your life where you're writing memoirs, you're in documentaries, hip-hop is a matter of historical established fact. And you had a huge founding role in it. But you're still playing.
0: I'm doing my book run, you know, just book signing run the next couple of weeks. And then I leave for tour, Vienna, London, Germany, Serbia. I can't remember all of them.
1: All over the place.
0: So I got to tell you, Dave, just going with what you're saying, just this thing has had its ups and downs, but I must tell you, it's just, it's been interesting. And to go on stage, I can't play a song until people stop screaming first, and then I start to play, and then I DJ, and I play in front of thousands of people. It's just been great things after great things, Dave. I mean...
1: Long may you run. Grandmaster Flash, thank you so, so much.
0: Thank you, thank you.
1: It's been great.
0: Great, man, thank you.
1: Grandmaster Flash. His new book is called Birth of a Culture. I'm David Remnick. That's our program for today. Thanks for joining us. See you next time.
3: 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This episode was produced by Max Balton, Adam Howard, David Krasnow, Jeffrey Masters, Louis Mitchell, Jared Paul, and Ursula Summer, with guidance from Emily Botine and assistance from Michael May, David Gable, Elliot Wright, and Alejandra Deckett. 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
3: Have been denied entry to the White House this morning, a day after President Trump said he's banning CNN, Politico, and MS Now over reporting he didn't like. First Amendment experts say the move is unconstitutional. European leaders are getting ready for what they're calling increasingly brazen attacks from Russia, as Moscow's war in Ukraine is now in its fifth year. And hundreds of people gathered at the now-closed John F. Kennedy Center for the Performing Arts in Washington last night, protesting the Trump-selected board's decision to close the building, which is a memorial to the slain president. Trump wants his name on the building and put it on last year, but a judge ruled that illegal. I'm Janine Herbst, NPR News.

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3: And that's coming up tomorrow morning from 7 to 9 right here on KUAC. It's 39 minutes past the hour of 7, and it's Saturday. 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
4: I'm Janine Herbst with these headlines. President Trump says the U.S. has reached a deal on Greenland, ensuring the U.S. will be the only country allowed a military base in that country, which is a semi-autonomous territory of Denmark. An agreement is expected to be signed next week at the U.N. General Assembly in New York. Several journalists from three news media outlets President Trump banned yesterday were turned away from the White House today. Trump says he didn't like reporting from CNN, Politico, and MS Now. Experts say it's a violation of the First Amendment. And Texas is limiting the expansion of Flock license plate cameras after polling showed that they are unpopular with voters. This amid growing concerns over privacy and misuse issues. I'm Janine Herbst, NPR News.

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1: 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That will be Wednesday at 2, right here on KUAC. 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
2: I'm Janine Herbst with these headlines. Journalists from three media organizations, CNN, Politico, and MS Now, were denied entry into the White House today. This after President Trump yesterday banned them, saying he doesn't like their reporting. It's an escalation of his continuing battle with the media. Following months of tensions after President Trump threatened to take over Greenland, he says the U.S., Greenland, and Denmark have reached a deal on security. The agreement is expected to be signed at the U.N. General Assembly in New York next week. And early voting's underway in several states around the country. The results will determine which party gets control of Congress. Virginia's early in-person voting opened yesterday, and Minnesota and South Dakota started absentee voting. I'm Janine Herbst, NPR News.

0: Grant, we've all heard the expression, don't mess with Texas, right? You see it on bumper stickers and belt buckles or political speeches. You hear it all the time, right?
1: Mm-hmm. Yeah, even now. It's for a long time, right?
0: Yeah, and it's easy to assume that it's some kind of tough guy catchphrase. But you mentioned that it's been around for a long time, and the fact is that it's been around for more than 40 years, and it started out as a slogan to get people to stop littering. Because back in the 1980s, the Texas Department of Transportation was trying to stop roadside littering, which was costing taxpayers something like $20 million a year to clean up. And so they started this campaign called Don't Mess with Texas. And supposedly within 5 years, they'd reduced litter on the highways by 72%. And I learned this from the new book, Phrased and Confused, The Curious Meaning of Timeless Quotations. It's by Ellie Bernstein.
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1: Thanks for listening. I'm Grant Barrett.
0: And I'm Martha Barnett. Until next time, goodbye.
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3: Weather time now for the lower Koyukuk and middle Yukon valleys here in Galena today. Showers in the forecast at a 60% chance. You'll see a high today about 48 degrees at the best. Overnight tonight, we're slipping to 34 and a 50% chance of continued rain, which should slow down for Sunday and Sunday night, leaving us with a partly sunny Monday. Lows Sunday night, though, at 31 degrees. Heading over to Tanana now today. Rain for you, too, at about the same chance. You'll see a high today right around 51 degrees, slipping to 33 overnight tonight with a 60% chance of continued rainfall, lightening up for Sunday with a high of 50 degrees, and it looks like 31 degrees over Sunday night there in Tanana. Heading over to St. Mary's now, showers for you today too, at about the same chance and an increasing northwest wind of 15 to 20 miles an hour. Highest temperatures in the mid-40 range. For tonight, 15 to 20 mile an hour winds are going to persist. Continued lighter chance of rain with a low of 35. You'll see cloudy and 44 on Sunday, and it looks like 34 over Sunday night with partly sunny skies Monday.
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Just go to Shows on Demand in the menu there. I've got a little bit of a cold this week, so it's going to be less talk, more rock. And we're going to start off with They Might Be Giants, Definition of Good.

0: Brand new music from Lori Berkner. She's got a new EP out. That song is Amusement Park, Lunch Money. Sticking to the theme with Roller Coaster, Mates of State, their cover of Pink Sugar Elephants, and They Might Be Giants with Definition of Good here on Spare the Rock, Spoil the Child. Indie music for indie kids. Speaking of Lori Berkner, this is another song featuring her, but this one is a Divinity Rock song. It's another new song. The song is called Yeah, Yeah, Yeah. It is not a cover of the Flaming Lips song.
1: All right, class. I want you to pull out your books and turn to page 11. We're going to work on some problems. Star Child, what are you doing? Star Child, step outside the classroom. Right now.
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3: 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I made the whole class laugh and play. But Miss Lewis didn't laugh. She only frowned.

0: 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The DJ said the grasshoppers.
1: Brand new music there from Megaran, a grasshopper named Hip Hop, from his new, I think it's an EP, maybe it's an album, Buddy's Bangers Volume 1. Great new music from Megaran. Great new music before that, Divinity Rocks, featuring Lori Berkner. Yeah. It is, as I said, not the Flaming Lips song, but that would be an objectively hilarious band for Lori Berkner to cover. Music here from the Avocados. They will be opening the return of Rock the Park. Those of you listening in Austin, out at Mueller, September 25th, Money Chicha as the headliner. This band opening is the Avocados, Moonlit Hacienda. 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

Jumping Beans. 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And he explained about the toy. No, they can't go nowhere though they're jumping.

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No, they can't go nowhere, though they're jumping. No, they can't go nowhere, though they're jumping.

Frank Black doing Jumpin' Beans, going back, gosh, 30-plus years, I guess. Did that in studio at Rev 105, legendary station in Minneapolis. And the show is Spare the Rock, Spoil the Child, indie music for indie kids. Bill Child's with you, and as I said earlier, I've got a little bit of a cold, so I'm talking a little bit less, sniffling a little bit more, and I need your help here even more than usual. Here's what's going to happen. I'm going to ask you if you have a question. You're going to say yes. I'm then going to ask you what that question is, and you're going to yell as loudly as you can, even louder than usual, because my ears are a little bit clogged up. You're going to yell, "Are you prepared to rock?" Okay, got it? Cool. Hey, everybody, do you have a question for me? You do. That is excellent. What is that question? I am, in fact, prepared to rock, but first, advice from They Might Be Giants.

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I always lean back sort of automatically, because if there's anybody in the studio yelling, "Are you prepared to rock?" I'm reminding them to stand back from the microphone. And when I did that, I could hear both of my knees cracking. So if you heard a cracking noise during that little silent part, that's what was going on. Elvis Costello, I suspect sometimes his knees crack. It is him doing "What's So Funny About Peace, Love, and Understanding."

0: Gee, Bill, you certainly have a lot of patience and courage.
1: I guess. I mean, I got this far, but when I started, I wasn't even a bill. I was just an idea. Some folks back home decided they wanted a law passed, so they called their local congressman, and he said,
2: "You're right. There ought to be a law."
1: And he sat down, he wrote me out, and introduced me to Congress, and I became a bill. And I'll remain a bill until they decide to make me a law.

0: listen to these congressmen arguing. Is all that discussion and debate about you?
1: You know, it is. And I'm one of the lucky ones, because most bills never even get this far. And if they don't report favorably on me, I'm going to die.
0: Die?
1: Yeah, die in committee.
2: Belly up!
1: Yeah, it looks like I'm going to live. And I got to go to the House of Representatives now, and they're going to vote on me, so...
0: So if they vote yes, what happens?
1: Well, then I go to the Senate, and then the whole thing starts all over again.
0: Oh, no.
1: Oh, yeah.

0: you mean, even if the whole Congress says you should be a law, the president can still say no?
1: Yep, that's called a veto. And if the president vetoes me, I have to go back to Congress and they vote on me again. But you know, by that time...
0: By that time, it's very unlikely that you'll become a law. It's not easy to become a law, is it?
1: Nope.
2: But how I hope and pray that I'm not a law.
3: He signed your bill. Now you're a law.
4: Now what starts with the letter C? Cookie starts with C. Let's think of other things.

starts with C. Oh, C is for cookie, that's good enough for me. C is for cookie, that's good enough for me. C is for cookie, that's good enough for me. Oh, cookie, cookie, cookie starts with C. Hey, you know what? A round cookie with one bite out of it looks like a C. A round donut with one bite out of it also looks like a C. But it is not as good as a cookie. Oh, the moon sometimes looks like a C, but you can't.

from the incredible Red Hot and Blue tribute to Cole Porter. That is David Byrne, his version of Don't Fence Me In. Bill Janowitz from Buffalo Tom, the farm where everyone does what they want to do. Cookie Monster, before that, C is for cookies, cookie singular. Cookie Monster doesn't ever refer to cookies in plural, I don't think. Folk Implosion did their version of I'm Just a Bill, started off with Elvis Costello. What's so funny about Peace, Love, and Understanding coming up. Before the end of the show, we're going to have some music from Cuckoo and Frank Turner, and both of those folks will be at the Lost Evenings Festival in Dallas later this month, as will I. We'll also have some new music from Princess Backpack and Benjamin, getting some help from an artist we heard earlier, Megaran, and probably some more. You should stick around.

0: Are you ready for this roller coaster ride?
1: I am. Let's make sure we buckle up first.
0: Okay, click in, lap bark.
2: Ooh, we're in.
3: Oh, we're going up.
1: Scary part.
0: I'm so nervous.
1: This is steep.
0: Oh my gosh. Why did you dare me to do this?
1: It's gonna be fun, Brian. I know we can do this together.
0: I get sick. I'm nervous.
1: Brian,
0: okay, I can do this.
1: You can do it. I believe in you.
0: Here comes the first drop. Here it goes. Everybody yell!

0: another scary part. Everybody pretend you're scared.
1: Oh, this is the boring part. Everyone just pretend you're bored.
2: Oh, whatever.
1: Over at.
0: Oh, this part's supposed to be really fun. Everybody have a fun time.
1: Oh, Brian, I got a bug in my mouth. Gross.
0: Oh, my gosh. What's it taste like?
1: Cinnamon.
0: Everybody catch their own bug.
1: Oh.

0: gosh, Brian, here comes the upside down loop. Hold on tight.
1: Ah, here we go. Whoa, here comes the tunnel. It's going to be scary and dark. Everybody, close your eyes. Here we go.
0: Oh my gosh, Brian, my favorite part of a roller coaster.
1: What?
0: Time to take our picture.
2: Yay.
0: Let's do a pose.
1: 3, 2, 1.
0: Oh, cool. I'm going to buy a keychain.
1: I'm going to get an 8x10 for my grandma.
0: Oh my gosh, I'm going to get a poster for our ceiling.

0: It's over. I think I'm going to be sick.
1: Brian, let's get back in line and do it again.
2: Okay, yeah. Woo.
3: That is Cuckoo. Going back to a theme from earlier in the show, their song Roller Coaster. Jonathan Richman, Roller Coaster by the Sea, and new music, newish music anyway, from Secret Agent 23 Skidoo, Do Your Thing. As I mentioned, Cuckoo is playing at the Lost Evenings Festival. It's a yearly roaming festival that Frank Turner puts together. And that'll be later this month up in Dallas. I think it's lostevenings.info. I'm going to be doing a panel with Cuckoo and Saul Paul and Gene from the K-Posses and probably some other folks about sort of the connections between indie rock and punk rock and family music, which should be a lot of fun. So if you're going to be in Dallas, stop by. Here is music from Frank Turner, I Still Believe, on Spare the Rock. Spare the Rock. Hey, yeah.

0: I'm playing tic-tac-toe.
1: What's that?
0: Oh, it's a game you play with pen and paper.
1: Well, how do you play it?
0: I will show you. I'm playing tic-tac-toe. I play tic-tac-toe everywhere I go, and I'm trying to get that three in a row. Playing tic-tac-toe. Draw two lines down, two lines across. One of you is X, the other one is O. Take turns drawing your shape in a box. Try to get three in a row, because you're playing that

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1: Tic-tac-toe, I play tic-tac-toe everywhere I go, and I'm trying to get that three in a row, playing tic-tac-toe. Now when I say X-X, you say O, X-X, X-X. When I say X-X, you say O, X-X, X-X. When I say O-O, you say X, O-O, O-O. When I say O-O, you say X, O-O, O-O, X. Now tell me what you're waiting for. You need a friend, you need some paper, you need

0: called a cat's game.
1: Why?
0: You know, I have no idea.
1: Okay. Let's play it.
0: Okay.
2: Tic-Tac-Toe is the song. It is brand new music from Princess Backpack and Benjamin featuring Mega Ran. Frank Turner before that with I Still Believe, and we have reached the end of the show, friends. Thanks for hanging out with me. My name is Bill Childs. Sorry if I'm a little bit lower energy. Like I said earlier, I'm feeling kind of sick, so I'm letting the music speak for me, I guess. 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I mentioned this earlier, but it's very cool. The KUTX app now has the opportunity for you to listen to the show on demand. So if you open it up, I am opening it up right now. And the up in the upper left-hand corner, there's three little lines. 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And hey, there's Spare the Rock, Spoil the Child. There's the most recent show. You can do it any time you like. 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We start and end every show with They Might Be Giants. This week, it's Omnicorn. Have a good week, y'all.

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2: Weather time now for the Lower Koyukuk and Middle Yukon Valleys here in Galena today. Showers in the forecast at a 60% chance. You'll see a high today about 48 degrees at the best. Overnight tonight, we're slipping to 34 and a 50% chance of continued rain, which should slow down for Sunday and Sunday night, leaving us with a partly sunny Monday. Lows Sunday night, though, at 31 degrees. Heading over to Tanana now today. Rain for you, too, at about the same chance. You'll see a high today right around 51 degrees, slipping to 33 overnight tonight with a 60% chance of continued rainfall, lightening up for Sunday with a high of 50 degrees, and it looks like 31 degrees over Sunday night there in Tanana. Heading over to St. Mary's now, showers for you today too, at about the same chance and an increasing northwest wind of 15 to 20 miles an hour. Highest temperatures in the mid-40 range. For tonight, 15 to 20 mile an hour winds are going to persist. Continued lighter chance of rain with a low of 35. You'll see cloudy and 44 on Sunday, and it looks like 34 over Sunday night with partly sunny skies Monday.
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4: 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September 13th, 1956. Jackie Brenston with Ike Turner's Kings of Rhythm record Gonna Wait for My Chance for Federal Records in Cincinnati. Written by future R&B star Luther Ingram, the song was released by Federal on the B-side of What It Can Be in October 1956. Jackie Brenston with Ike Turner's Kings of Rhythm, Gonna Wait for My Chance.

recorded September 13th, 1956. Gonna Wait for My Chance by Jackie Brenston with Ike Turner's Kings of Rhythm. September 16th, 1960, Johnny Burnett records the original version of Your 16 at United Recorders Hollywood, California, with producer Snuff Garrett. The Crickets drummer Jerry Allison played on the session. Liberty Records released the track as a 45 on October 5th. Co-written by brothers Robert and Richard Sherman, the song would hit number 8 on December 31st. Your 16 by Johnny Burnett.

recorded September 16th, 1960. You're 16 by Johnny Burnett on This Week in Rock and Roll History. September 19th, 1960, LeGrand Records released New Orleans, the debut single by U.S. Bonds, later billed as Gary U.S. Bonds, whose real name was Gary Anderson. The track was produced by Frank Guida, who co-wrote the song with Joseph Royster. The backing band on the session were the Church Street Five. The record was Bond's first hit, peaking at number six on December 3rd. New Orleans by U.S. Bonds.

released September 19th, 1960, New Orleans by U.S. Bonds. September 17th, 1962, Atlantic Records release Up on the Roof, backed with Another Night with the Boys by the Drifters on 45. The single was co-produced by Jerry Lieber and Mike Stoller. Both songs were co-written by Jerry Goffin and Carole King and arranged and conducted by Gary Sherman. The Drifters singer Rudy Lewis sang the lead vocal on Up on the Roof, while Carole King and Ernie Hayes both played keyboards on the studio session. Up on the Roof peaked at number 5 on February 9th, 1963. Up on the Roof by the Drifters.

released September 17th, 1962. Up on the Roof by the Drifters. September 16th, 1963. Capitol Records released Surfer Girl, the third studio album by the Beach Boys. The first Beach Boys album to officially credit Brian Wilson as producer, recording at Western Studio in Hollywood, ran from May through July and incorporated a string section and employed Wrecking Crew session musicians. The LP featured the hits Surfer Girl, Catch a Wave, Little Deuce Coupe, and In My Room. The record peaked at number 7 on November 23rd. Catch a Wave by the Beach Boys.

released September 16th, 1963 on the Surfer Girl LP, Catch a Wave by the Beach Boys. September 18th, 1964, Epic Records released the Dave Clark Five's Everybody Knows I Still Love You, produced by Dave Clark and co-written by Clark with Lenny Davidson, who sang lead vocals on the track. Columbia Records issued the single on January 8th, 1965 in Britain, where it went to number two in the charts. Everybody Knows I Still Love You entered the U.S. singles charts in October and peaked at number 15 on November 7th, the Dave Clark Five.

0: Released September 18th, 1964. Everybody Knows I Still Love You by the Dave Clark Five.
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And it comes from September 14th, 1973, when Harvest Records in Britain released Showdown by the Electric Light Orchestra as a standalone single. Written and produced by Jeff Lynne, the 45 came out in America on United Artists Records and entered the charts on December 1st. It was ELO's second charting 45 in America, peaking at number 53 on February 2nd. Showdown was included on the U.S. version of the band's On the Third Day LP. The Electric Light Orchestra, Showdown, our cool song of the week.

released September 14th, 1973. 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September 14th, 1965. Tamla Records release Ain't That Peculiar by Marvin Gaye on 45. Co-written by Pete Moore, Smokey Robinson, Robert Rogers, and Marv Tarplin, the studio session was produced by Smokey Robinson and featured the Andantes on backing vocals. The record peaked at number 8 on November 20th, Gaye's second consecutive million-selling single following I'll Be Doggone earlier in the year. Ain't That Peculiar by Marvin Gaye.

released September 14th, 1965. Ain't That Peculiar by Marvin Gaye. On This Week in Rock and Roll History. September 15th, 1967. Pye Records in Britain released Something Else by the Kinks. The album featured the hits Waterloo Sunset, David Watts, and Dave Davies' solo hit, Death of a Clown. Keyboardist Nicky Hopkins was involved in the recording sessions for the LP. End of the Season was recorded in 1966. The rest of the album sessions were taped from January through July 1967. It was the last of the Kinks records to be produced by Shel Talmy. Out in January in the United States, the record peaked at number 153 on March 2nd. David Watts was released in England as the A-side of a four-song EP on April 19th, 1968. Written by Ray Davis, the track includes the four members of the Kinks with Nicky Hopkins on piano. David Watts by the Kinks.

released September 15, 1967, on the Something Else by the Kinks LP, David Watts by the Kinks. September 17, 1967, Keith Moon of The Who rigs his bass drum to explode at the end of My Generation during the group's appearance on CBS Television's Smothers Brothers Comedy Hour. The resulting explosion damages Keith's leg and causes permanent hearing damage to guitarist Pete Townsend. September 19, 1967, Gary Puckett and the Union Gap released their debut single, Woman, Woman. The song was written by Jay Payne and Jim Glazer and was produced by Jerry Fuller, with Al Capps arranging the studio session. The record entered the charts in November, hit number 4 on January 13, 1968, and was certified a gold record for 1 million copies sold in February. Woman, Woman by Gary Puckett and the Union Gap.

Released September 19th, 1967. Woman, by Gary Puckett and the Union Gap. September 14th, 1968. Liberty Records released Stormy by the Classics 4, featuring Dennis Yost on 45. The song was produced by Buddy Bowie, who co-wrote the song with James B. Cobb Jr., credited as J. Cobb. The single reached number 5 on December 28th. Stormy by the Classics 4.

0: Released September 14th, 1968. Stormy by the Classics 4, featuring Dennis Yost.
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0: Let's get into the rock and roll birthdays this week. On September 13th, Blood, Sweat, and Tears singer and solo artist David Clayton Thomas, born Davis Thompson in 1941 in Kingston-upon-Thames, Surrey, England. Bass player, vocalist for Chicago, and solo artist Peter Cetera, born in 1941 in Chicago, Illinois. September 14th birthdays, Leonard Skinner and Strawberry Alarm Clock guitarist Ed King, born in 1949 in Glendale, California. Leonard Skinner guitarist Steve Gaines, born in 1949 in Seneca, Missouri. Free and Backstreet Crawler guitarist Paul Kossoff, born in 1950 in Hampstead, England. Barry Cowsill of the Cowsills, born in Newport, Rhode Island in 1954. September 15th, original Jefferson Airplane singer Sing Anderson, born in Seattle, Washington in 1941, and bassist Lee Dorman from Iron Butterfly and Captain Beyond, born in 1942 in St. Louis, Missouri. September 16th birthdays, blues guitar icon B.B. King, born Riley B. King in Berclair, Mississippi in 1925. Singer and guitarist Joe Butler, an original member of the Lovin' Spoonful, born in 1941 in Long Island, New York. Small Faces and The Who drummer Kenny Jones, born in 1948 in London, England. September 17th, rockabilly bass player for Elvis, Bill Black, born in 1926 in Memphis, Tennessee. Lead singer of San Francisco's satirical glam band The Tubes, Fee Waybill, born John Waldo Waybill in 1950 in Omaha, Nebraska. September 18th, singer-songwriter, record producer P.F. Sloan, born Philip Gary Schlein in New York City in 1945. Kansas songwriter, keyboardist, guitarist, and solo artist Kerry Livgren, born in 1949 in Topeka, Kansas. The Ramones bass player Dee Dee Ramone, born Douglas Colvin in 1951 in Fort Lee, Virginia. September 19th birthdays, the Righteous Brothers singer and songwriter Bill Medley, born in 1940 in Santa Ana, California. Mama Cass Elliott, born Ellen Naomi Cohen in 1941 in Baltimore, Maryland. And to finish up the rock and roll birthdays this week, the Runaways guitarist and solo artist Lita Ford, born in London, England in 1958. September 13th, 1969, Canadian pop group The Original Cast released the anti-war song One Tin Soldier. The single went to number 34 in America on February 14th, 1970. It was co-written by Dennis Lambert and Brian Potter. The song was covered numerous times and became associated with the Billy Jack films of the early 1970s. One Tin Soldier by The Original Cast.

released September 13, 1969. One Tin Soldier by the original cast. September 18, 1971. The Who headline a day-long Bangladesh benefit show at the Kennington Oval Cricket Ground in London. Also on the bill that day were Faces, Atomic Rooster, Eugene Wallace, America, Mott the Hoople, Quintessence, Lindisfarne, The Grease Band, and Cochise. The show attracted 35,000 fans, raising 15,000 British pounds for famine relief. September 19, 1972. Warner Brothers Records released Ventura Highway by America on 45. Written by group guitarist Dewey Bunnell, the session for the song was self-produced by the band. Ventura Highway entered the charts in October and peaked at number 8 on December 9th. Ventura Highway by America.

released September 19, 1972, Ventura Highway by America. September 14, 1974, Dunhill Records release Play Something Sweet, Brickyard Blues by Three Dog Night on 45. Written by Alan Toussaint, the song was released by five different artists the same year. The Three Dog Night version, along with B.J. Thomas, Maria Muldaur, Frankie Miller, and R&B artist Sylvester. Play Something Sweet, Brickyard Blues by Three Dog Night reached number 33 on November 16th, number 25 in Canada. Three Dog Night.

released September 14, 1974. Play Something Sweet, Brickyard Blues by Three Dog Night. September 17, 1976. Portrait Records released Stand Tall, the debut solo single by former Guess Who singer Burton Cummings. Written by Cummings and produced by Richard Perry, the record peaked at number 10 on January 8, 1977. Stand Tall by Burton Cummings.

0: Released September 17th, 1976. Stand Tall by Burton Cummings. And that's a wrap for this week. 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

0: Alaska. Weather time now for the Lower Koyukuk and Middle Yukon Valleys here in Galena today. Showers in the forecast at a 60% chance. You'll see a high today about 48 degrees at the best. Overnight tonight, we're slipping to 34 and a 50% chance of continued rain, which should slow down for Sunday and Sunday night, leaving us with a partly sunny Monday. Lows Sunday night, though, at 31 degrees. Heading over to Tanana now today. Rain for you, too, at about the same chance. You'll see a high today right around 51 degrees, slipping to 33 overnight tonight with a 60% chance of continued rainfall, lightening up for Sunday with a high of 50 degrees, and it looks like 31 degrees over Sunday night there in Tanana. Heading over to St. Mary's now, showers for you today too, at about the same chance and an increasing northwest wind of 15 to 20 miles an hour. Highest temperatures in the mid-40 range. For tonight, 15 to 20 mile an hour winds are going to persist. Continued lighter chance of rain with a low at 35. You'll see cloudy and 44 on Sunday, and it looks like 34 over Sunday night with partly sunny skies Monday.
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2: The 1960s and the 1970s. Two of the most significant decades of the 20th century.
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6: 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The Eagle has landed.
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9: Inside the U.S. Embassy compound, looking out now at a floodlit scene as night falls here in Tehran.
10: I am here to announce my intention to seek the Republican nomination for President of the United States.
2: And through it all, some of the greatest music ever written and recorded in the history of mankind. My name's Stephen Stone, and over the next 3 hours, we'll celebrate that music with the Stone Man Dance Party.

from 1968, Marvin Gaye and Tammy Terrell with You're All I Need to Get By, opening up the dance party this week. In 1975, Alice Cooper hit the top 20 with Only Women Bleed. Mango.

from 1967, The Young Rascals with How Can I Be Sure? In 1970, Joe Cocker burst upon a scene with a remake of a late 1960s hit by the Box Tops called The Letter.

0: Roy. We're just getting started. Stick around. More of the Dance Party coming up right after this.
1: With this day in Alaska history for September 19th, I'm Tim Bodoni. On this day in 1899, the Army expedition of Joseph Herron received help from natives around Tulida on the Upper Kuskokwim. Herron's crew was on horseback and needed to lighten their loads before crossing the Alaska Range. The Army expedition plotted a new overland route from west to east across the interior, finishing at Rampart on the Upper Yukon River. On this day in 1903, the Fairbanks News began operating. It later merged with the Fairbanks Miner to create the newspaper that currently exists. In 1949, Colonel Brent Balchin, an Arctic aviation pioneer, and his crew flew a U.S. Air Force transport plane 3,700 miles from Anchorage to Oslo, Norway, in a record-breaking 22.5-hour nonstop flight. In 1963, Shell Oil Company announced a major discovery of oil in Cook Inlet. And on this day in 1969, the USS Manhattan, an ice-breaking tanker on an experimental voyage through the Northwest Passage from the east coast of the U.S., took delivery of one barrel of North Slope crude oil off Prudhoe Bay. Humble Oil hoped that ice-breaking oil tankers could take North Slope crude to market. And those are a few things that happened on this day in Alaska history. This Day in Alaska History for Community Radio of Alaska is produced at KIYU, Galena.

From 1960, Johnny Tillotson with Poetry in Motion. For my request file this week, we got Catherine listening to us on the Hippo, 740 AM, KATK in Carlsbad, New Mexico, wanting to hear 1979's Electric Light Orchestra smash hit, Don't Bring Me Down.

0: From 1969, Sonny Charles and the Checkmates with Black Pearl. We've got more of the dance party coming up right after this.
1: Coming up at America's Dance Party, the Stoneman Dance Party, and a very special guest.
0: Welcome back to the dance party, everybody. I'm Stephen Stoner from 1972. Here's Harry Nilsson with Coconut.

From 1961, one of the many hits for Del Shannon, that was Hats Off to Larry. One of the big hits of 1974 came from the younger brother of singer Kenny Loggins, Dave, with Please Come to Boston.

0: There is no question that Dion and the Belmonts were the early pioneers of the doo-wop sound of the late 1950s and well through the 1960s. Rock and Roll Hall of Famer Dion DiMucci talks about how the Belmonts got together.
1: So I went up to the Bronx and I formed Dion and the Belmonts. We bought these black leather jackets and painted our names on the back, Dion and the Belmonts. We used to walk around the neighborhood like, yo, the kid is here. I knew Carlo. He was a jazz drummer, and he used to scat all the time. I never heard anything like that. I said, we got to start a group. And he knew this kid, Angelo, who was an opera singer. Angelo used to, you know, wanted to be like Mario Lanza or something. And Freddie hung out down on Mapes Avenue, which was a few blocks south of me. He'd be embracing the jukebox all night. So we got Freddie, Angelo, Carlo. I said, let's meet at my house. That moment, that day, when Freddie, Carlo, and Angelo, and myself was standing in my room, and we put together I Wonder Why, it was a defining moment in my life.

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Dion and the Belmonts with Little Diane. 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That's @StoneDanceParty. Now, we've got a lot of requests to get to this week. Some trips to the Grooveyard of Forgotten Great Classics and a whole lot more coming up on the Stone Man Dance Party. And it's all right after these words. Welcome back to the Dance Party, everyone. I'm Stephen Stone, and thanks so much for listening. We're proud to come your way each week on great radio stations like 1310 AM WICH in Norwich, Connecticut, and on 94.3 FM KBUX in Quartzsite, Arizona. In 1973, one of that year's biggest movie blockbusters was called Superfly, and from the movie came the top 10 title track from Curtis Mayfield.

From 1963, The Cookies with Don't Say Nothing Bad About My Baby. In 1971, The Who hit the top 20 with Won't Get Fooled Again.

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1: Weather time now for the Lower Koyukuk and Middle Yukon Valleys here in Galena today. Showers in the forecast at a 60% chance. You'll see a high today about 48 degrees at the best. Overnight tonight, we're slipping to 34 and a 50% chance of continued rain, which should slow down for Sunday and Sunday night, leaving us with a partly sunny Monday. Lows Sunday night, though, at 31 degrees. Heading over to Tanana now today. Rain for you, too, at about the same chance. You'll see a high today right around 51 degrees, slipping to 33 overnight tonight with a 60% chance of continued rainfall, lightening up for Sunday with a high of 50 degrees, and it looks like 31 degrees over Sunday night there in Tanana. Heading over to St. Mary's now, showers for you today too, at about the same chance and an increasing northwest wind of 15 to 20 miles an hour. Highest temperatures in the mid-40 range. For tonight, 15 to 20 mile an hour winds are going to persist. Continued lighter chance of rain with a low at 35. You'll see cloudy and 44 on Sunday, and it looks like 34 over Sunday night with partly sunny skies Monday.
2: Welcome back to the dance party, everybody. I'm Stephen Stoner from 1964. Here are the Reflections with Just Like Romeo and Juliet. Fun.

from 1976, The Captain and Tennille, and a remake of a classic 1960s Miracles hit called Shop Around. Speaking of 1966, and we really weren't, but let's go back to it anyway. Here's a classic if ever there was one, The Shadows of Night and Gloria. That came out.

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She made me feel so good. I wanna tell you, she made me feel alright. Comes walking down my street. Why don't you come up to my house?

from 1977, Scotland's own Bay City Rollers with You Made Me Believe in Magic. We mentioned Smokey Robinson and the Miracles a few songs ago. Let's go back to 1965 now to one of their classics and The Tracks of My Tears.

Some requested music from Roger, who listens to us on Hometown Radio, 1340 AM, KBGC in Jackson, California. You picked the classic, Roger. Thank you much. Friends, for

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5: 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This was a very big hit in 1978, especially in all the disco nightclubs around the world. Santa Esmeralda had a very unique rendition of an old Eric Burdon and the Animals hit from 1964 called Don't Let Me Be Misunderstood.

From 1968, Willie Mitchell with Soul Serenade on the Dance Party. From 1975, here's Al Green with Sha La La, Make Me Happy.

0: 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We tweet almost every day something interesting that I know you'd enjoy, at STONE Dance Party, at Stone Dance Party. 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

From 1967, the Royal Guardsman with Snoopy versus the Red Baron. In 1970, Ike and Tina Turner had some success on the charts with a remake of Sly and the Family Stone's I Wanna Take You Higher.

From 1960, The Crest with Step by Step. In 1972, the Osmond Brothers had made a return to the mainstream. They were often featured performers in the 1960s on The Andy Williams Show. In 1972, younger brother Donnie broke out with Puppy Love.

0: James Brown was the undisputed godfather of soul, often imitated and never duplicated. He was truly one of a kind, and he inspired generations of musicians that followed him. He was a tough boss who would not only settle for perfection on stage, but he was indeed the hardest working man in show business. But no matter the persona, as James explained in this interview with Jimmy Carter, he put on a family show.
1: Well, when I want to feel when I do the show and my mother decided to come that night, she's going to say, what my son doing? She's not going to say that about me. Your mother and nobody that I know of going to be able to say that. I'm going to do a family show as long as I live. You know, to be such a right winger and be so straight. sometimes it's not in. But I tell you one thing, it's in with God, it's in with humanity. My wife tells me sometimes, she said, you talk about humanity and country all night long. Don't talk so long sometimes. Yeah!

a classic from 1969, Mother Popcorn. We've got more of the Stone Man Dance Party coming up, so don't you go away. We'll be back right after these messages.

0: from 1979. It was number one music for Herb Alpert, called Rise. We've got more of the dance party coming up right after these words.
1: Got a request for the show? 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
1: Weather time now for the Lower Koyukuk and Middle Yukon Valleys here in Galena today. Showers in the forecast at a 60% chance. You'll see a high today about 48 degrees at the best. Overnight tonight, we're slipping to 34 and a 50% chance of continued rain, which should slow down for Sunday and Sunday night, leaving us with a partly sunny Monday. Lows Sunday night, though, at 31 degrees. Heading over to Tanana now today. Rain for you, too, at about the same chance. You'll see a high today right around 51 degrees, slipping to 33 overnight tonight with a 60% chance of continued rainfall, lightening up for Sunday with a high of 50 degrees, and it looks like 31 degrees over Sunday night there in Tanana. Heading over to St. Mary's now, showers for you today too, at about the same chance and an increasing northwest wind of 15 to 20 miles an hour. Highest temperatures in the mid-40 range. For tonight, 15 to 20 mile an hour winds are going to persist. Continued lighter chance of rain with a low at 35. You'll see cloudy and 44 on Sunday, and it looks like 34 over Sunday night with partly sunny skies Monday.
2: Welcome back to the dance party, everybody. I'm Stephen Stoner from 1962. Here is Burl Ives with Funny Way of Laughing.

0: Yes, of course.
1: We do? Mm-hmm. Okay. Yes. All right.
0: You're welcome.
2: From 1973, the Ohio Players with Funky Worm. Let's go back now to 1963 to Bobby V and The Night Has a Thousand Eyes.
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0: 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Now stick around. We got a lot more of the Stone Man Dance Party coming up right after these words.
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0: 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A pair of classic rock and roll albums entered the album charts. 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
0: And the Moody Blues' A Question of Balance, out today in 1970.

This was also the day in 1970 that the Rolling Stones released the live album Get Your Ya-Ya's Out, their first official live LP, 1981. 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

0: and roll birthdays on this date. Righteous Brother Bill Medley, born in 1940 in Santa Ana, California. Mama Cass Elliott, born Ellen Naomi Cohen in 1941 in Baltimore, Maryland. 1944, Peter Tosh. 1945, Patrick Simmons from the Doobie Brothers. Singer, songwriter, guitarist, and fiddler David Bromberg, born in 1945 in Philadelphia, Pennsylvania. 1946, Keith Reed from Procol Harum. And record producer and solo artist Daniel Lanois, born in 1951 in Hull, Quebec, Canada. And that's a look back at September 19th, today in rock and roll history.
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from 1966, Bob Dylan with Rainy Day Women, numbers 12 and 35. Let's go back to 1960 and the shortest song to ever hit the top 10, Maurice Williams and the Zodiacs with Stay. Hey!

We've got more of the dance party coming up right after this. Welcome back to the dance party, everybody. I'm Stephen Stone, and we're proud each week to be heard on great radio stations like 740 AM, The Hippo, KATK in Carlsbad, New Mexico, and KGWB 91.1 FM, the Great White Buffalo in Snyder, Texas. From 1977, here's KC and the Sunshine Band.

From 1965, she had a hit TV show and a hit record, Patty Duke with Don't Just Stand There. In 1976, Peter Frampton released the album of the year, a live album called Frampton Comes Alive. In 1978, Jackson Browne took his live album to the top of the charts. Here's the title track, Running on Empty.

0: One of the greatest performers to ever hit Las Vegas and the American pop charts was Tom Jones. He's been going strong now for over 50 years, and he's still doing around 200 shows per year. Tom explains why.
1: On stage, I give that whole thing, and when they go, yes, you know, we get it, we understand, and I want them to be as excited as they possibly can be, or emotional as they can be. Then I know that I've gotten myself across to those people. And it's the same thing as like being one-on-one with somebody, only that it's a lot of people.

We'll be back with more of the Dance Party right after these words. Welcome back to the Dance Party, everybody. I'm Stephen Stoner from 1975. Here's Eddie Kendricks with Shoeshine Boy.

From 1967, the Four Tops with Bernadette. Closing us out this week from 1970, here are the Friends of Distinction with Love or Let Me Be Lonely.

0: Friends, I'm sorry to say that once again, our time is coming on for another week, but I hope that you've enjoyed the show half as much as we have in bringing it to you. 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That's at Stone Dance Party. Let's get together and do it again next weekend and have a great time reliving those memories of the 60s and 70s right here on the Stone Man Dance Party. Until then, keep listening to the music. It's a good thing to do. And above all else, you keep dancing.
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